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All right, so we got Monday out of the way. That's good. 97.1 ZHT. What's up? I'm Jilly. Music coming up from Olivia Rodrigo. You'll hear from Shakira, Leon Thomas. Right now, it's Raven Lanae on ZHT.

You're 25. You have a 401k. And your favorite question of the weekend is, so when you getting married? Don't worry. 97.1 ZHT is here to drown out your Aunt Emma.

crowd. Are you finding yourself apologizing to your credit card and your bank account for spending way too much money over the weekend? 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We'll get you some cash back. How about $1,000? 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

0: 97.1 ZHT. I'm Jilly. There's always that one person that hits reply all. So I had to bring this up. Last night, on a Sunday, I get an email on my work email from someone somewhere about how they're locked out of all of their work apps because they lost their phone and can't do the authenticator thing. Why this was sent to me, I don't know. Why was this sent to, get ready for it, 3,782 people across the company? Even worse, the dumb people replying all, like, well, here's the link to IT. Maybe they can help. There was a good 7 of those. Then the people start replying all like, guys, stop replying all. It is Sunday night. I'm just trying to relax and play Yahtzee. Make it stop.
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0: 97.1 ZHT, I'm Jilly. Man, this woman was not messing around. She obviously meant business when she assaulted her boyfriend. Her weapon of choice? One of those really long hot dog forks used for roasting hot dogs. A regular fork? No, that won't do. Give me the hot dog fork. She's 21 and she was arrested after warrants say she stabbed her boyfriend in the chest and then punched him. Doesn't say if this hot dog fork was already used or not. I don't know why that would matter, but I was curious. Now, he is going to be okay, and I guess really he should count his blessings because she could have stabbed him somewhere else with that hot dog fork, if you know what I mean.
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Thanks for having 97.1 ZHT on tonight. What's going on? I'm Jilly. Got a good throwback from Gwen Stefani coming up. You'll hear from Taylor, Somber, Sabrina Carpenter on now.

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Taylor Swift had to be brought up to somber no less than 175 times during Lollapalooza interviews. Every interview I watched was somber. Somebody was like, so, you know, we know Taylor loves you. When are you guys going to collab together? That would be awesome. 97.1 ZHT.

0: 97.1 ZHT, Utah's number one hit music station. I'm Jilly. Yes, it's safe to say we are all obsessed with Jimothy, the short-spined raccoon in Seattle. And now an artist there has painted a portrait of Jimothy. It was actually just auctioned off for charity. It sold for $6,500, and other companies like Amazon, Starbucks, T-Mobile, Microsoft, the Seattle Mariners all jumped in to match the total. All in all, this painting of Jimothy the raccoon ended up raising $58,000 for the Ballard Food Bank. Old Jimothy, short spine, but making a big difference.
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Harry Styles kicking off 4 shows in Mexico City, the first one tomorrow night. And later this month starts the 30-show residency at Madison Square Garden in New York. 97.1 ZHT.

And you mentioned Jimothy once, and now every other message I'm getting is like, oh my gosh, talk about Jimothy more. I love Jimothy. 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

Spider-Man Brand New Day, as expected, had a huge weekend at the box office, but it might have done even better than they thought. 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

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I'm Jilly. Jenny put on a great set for Lollapalooza over the weekend, and she kind of implied that she might be working with Tame Impala again on a new song or two. We'll see. 97.1 ZHT.

Olivia, thanks for listening in West Jordan tonight. Fittingly, she wants to hear from Olivia Rodrigo. It's Stupid Song, 97.1 ZHT.

0: 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I'm Jilly. I can't think of a much easier way to just win $1,000. 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

I guess August is the new October. It's August and we are talking all things Halloween. There's Spirit Halloween stores popping up. Starbucks has released the pumpkin spice latte date. That's coming up August 25th. And Dairy Queen just put out a new blizzard, the caramel apple cheesecake blizzard. 97.1 ZHT.

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I just wish we could really be a part of that. 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
1: 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I'm Angelina, the new hit list. 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I definitely had this girl's album on repeat the whole weekend. 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And you know, you better soak it in because Ari might be taking a little break after this tour. We're going to talk all about it.

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1: I really wish people would mind their business. That's impossible for people to do on a regular basis. I get it. When you're a pop star and you're in the limelight, it's a little tough. I guess that's what it comes with. But like, people really need to chill and like think before they go using their Twitter fingers to talk crazy. It's Angelina, the new hit list. Definitely hoping Ariana Grande is taking care of herself, obviously, but for sure her mental. If you missed it, she's no longer going to appear in Sunday in the Park with George. This is from a report from People. She will also be taking a step back from visibility. So it sounds like she's going to try to just kind of go MIA after this tour, after the Eternal Sunshine tour, following conversations surrounding her body and health. Yeah, can you just like, you know, maybe think twice before you talk crazy on the internet. That's all I'm saying.
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1: Evangelina, the new hit list. I'm still never over Malcolm Todd and Audrey Hepburn being siblings. Like, wow, two rising pop stars for real. 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
1: Angelina here, filling in for Crystal on your Monday, the new hit list. That's right, playing you all the new music you need to know. We got to do this fire collab. Martin Garrix, Ed Sheeran, repeat it. Stay.

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1: Smoky sunshine again in northern Utah with high temperatures making it up to right around 90 degrees. Tonight we drop into the low 60s underneath clear skies. Tomorrow we've got the sunshine, we've got more smoke, and high temperatures will be a little warmer in the mid-90s. I'm Chief Meteorologist Lindsay Storrs. Watch 2 News for First Alert weather updates.
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9: Overall, the drive around Salt Lake City looking fairly decent. There are some closures, however. I-80 eastbound, the off-ramp to I-215 southbound is closed due to a fire that is affecting the roadway there. Also, South Union Avenue in both directions between South 900 East and Union Park Avenue, that is also closed due to a fire affecting the roadway.
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15: 10 million people Monday without electricity after Cuba's national power grid collapsed. Michael Kastner reports.
16: The sudden island-wide blackout followed a severe regional outage that had already crippled Havana and Matanzas. Jose Diaz-Bayard with more.
17: Independent journalist Boris González Arenas says it's hard to imagine conditions worse than the ones we have today. As conditions in Cuba decline, repression has been on the rise.
16: Emergency crews blame critical fuel shortages and deteriorated infrastructure.
15: The head of the Federal Reserve thinks the central bank may be meeting too often, and he says that could be a problem.
18: The Fed's new chair, Kevin Warsh, is considering a reduction in the number of open market committee meetings. That's the group that determines what happens to interest rates. He may cut the current schedule from 8 meetings a year down to 5 or 6. Some experts feel the markets now pay too much attention to minor data shifts and fewer meetings could fix that. Any change isn't likely to take effect until next year at the earliest. I'm Daria Albinger.
15: California's minimum wage will be increasing to $17.40 an hour. Governor Gavin Newsom says the annual inflation adjustment will kick in January 1st, 2027. This will be the highest

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2: 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Yeah.
1: Honestly, I've had enough. Sabrina Carpenter with that single espresso. But Kiki, you got what?
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1: 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The Fred Show is on. 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
1: Showbiz and tiebreaker, Mackenzie. Third appearance on the show. $2,300 is the prize, and it's growing. Stay or go. We'll debate some relationship drama. Waiting by the Phone is coming up. All the entertainment reports, headlines, fun fact, and so much more. We're glad you're here. It's the Fred Show. It starts right now. Welcome to Tuesday.

0: left waiting by the phone? It's the Fred Show.
1: Hey, Julian, good morning. Welcome to the show. How are you?
2: Hey, good morning, guys.
1: What's going on with this woman, Lucy? I'm sorry to interrupt you, but I'm excited. I want to get to the point here. What's up with Lucy? I need to know how you met, about any dates you've been on, and why you think you're being ghosted.
2: Okay, yeah. We met at a bar a couple weeks ago. One of our friends knew each other, and they wound up introducing us. And we were having a great time. We were laughing, chatting it up. She was, you know, she's doing the... the old, you know, double head bob thing. Like,
1: what is? Hold smile, on, whoa, like whoa, whoa, no, stop right there. What is the double head bob thing?
3: Because maybe
1: the old. Because I'll be honest, maybe this is why I'm single, because I'm not observing this in the wild properly. So, what is that?
2: Oh yeah, yeah. That's when like you're like, you know, macking on a chick or dude or whoever.
3: Yeah.
1: And, equal opportunity, like, man. I like it, Julian. Yeah, okay. All right. And then what?
2: They kind of like hesitate, open their eyes real wide, and they do the, like, you know, the double head nod, like, thing. Means like they're super, like, you know, super
3: that
2: engaged.
3: Classic, yeah.
1: Okay, so that means come hither. Yeah. So she gave you the... Kaylin's doing it in here to demonstrate what it would look like. So she gave you, Julian, she gave you the come hither, and then you hithered.
2: Yeah, man. I mean, subconsciously, it just happens.
1: Okay. All right. So then how do we get to the part where we went on a date? Like, tell me about this date.
2: But then we're supposed to go, and, like, I was going to cook her dinner because I'm, like, a really great cook. You know, I got, like, a couple specials. And she sort of just... You know, see, I feel like I'm getting phased out.
1: Okay, Julian.
3: Julian, what happened? I mean, maybe I want to edge of my seat.
1: Julian. I'm trying to keep up here. So we did the old head nod. We did.
3: Did Fred throw you a gummy or something? Does the lady know
1: Julian,
3: you?
1: Okay.
3: Okay, let me try.
1: I'm sorry. So, Julian, all right.
2: It's like I was trying to cook her dinner on the date that we, you know, that we were talking about, and that she kind of like was like, you know, pushing off a little bit more.
1: Okay, I see. So you did meet up, and the plan was to have dinner, and so you went your separate ways, and you've reached out, I guess, to reschedule because you're a great cook and you want the head nod again, and yet, she's not responding to you at all. I got to be honest with you, Julie. I might be able to save us some time here. If you were this non-linear on the date, I mean, it's a little difficult to follow. I think we got there. We arrived at our destination. But all I know is the date was kind of incomplete, and you haven't heard from her since, and you want to know why.
2: Damn, you're good.
1: Well, thank you. Thank you so much. All right, good. So I'm going to hang on with dear life and play a song. Come back in 2 minutes. We're going to call this woman Lucy. And I honestly, I can't wait. I just can't. So hang on a second, all right?
2: Okay, sir.
1: Let's see what happens next. Part 2 of Waiting by the Phone after this song on The Fred Show.

0: Good morning. It's the Fred Show, part two of Waiting by the Phone. Hey, Julian.
1: Hey.
0: My man. All right. I'm scared. Honestly, I'm scared. But we're gonna call Lucy. We're gonna see if we can figure out what happened on this date. We're gonna try and straighten this out, and then hopefully, for you, set you up on another date and pay for it. Okay.
2: Hello.
0: Hi, is this Lucy?
2: Yes.
0: Lucy, I just want to say I'm sorry from the beginning. My name is Fred, and I'm calling for the Fred Show, the morning radio show, and I have to tell you that we are on the radio right now, and I would need your permission to continue with the call. Can we chat for a minute on the air? You can hang up anytime.
2: Is this a prank?
0: Well, maybe. I think maybe we're being pranked, but I'm calling on behalf of a guy we just had the pleasure of talking to named Julian. Apparently, you guys recently went on a date.
2: Oh, my.
0: Yeah, oh my is right. Yeah. Mm-hmm. You guys, I guess.
2: Yes, we went. Okay. Yeah.
0: He was going to make you dinner or something. We're not, to be honest, I don't know what happened.
3: Can you clear it up?
0: So can you, I'm hoping that you can tell us what happened.
2: Well, how do you know that we went on a date? Well, because, you obviously talked to him.
0: Well, right. And he was trying to explain it to us and none of us understand. So anyway, what happened? And he says you're not calling him since the date. And the purpose of the segment is to try and figure out why you're not calling. I might know why, but I'd like to hear it from you.
2: Oh my, really?
0: It would really be doing us a tremendous service if you could tell us what the hell happened.
2: Okay. Well, I mean, we met out, at a bar, and, a friend of a friend mutually, we knew, I don't know. Naturally we met because of a friend of a friend out at a bar, and we had a good time. We hit it off, and I really liked him, and, I don't know, the night ended with a kiss, even, and we exchange numbers, right?
0: Okay.
2: That's not the weird part. I'm getting there.
0: All right, so okay? Common friends, you meet, number exchange. Okay, then what?
2: He had a cat, and I'm not, anti-cat. I've never really been with a guy or met a guy that, has a cat or, is obsessed with cats. So that was kind of...
0: He has a cat. So you go to his house for the dinner.
2: Okay, he has a cat. I didn't really want to just rule that out, so I went over to his place for dinner. The first time I got there, it's the entire apartment smelled like cat litter and cat food. So that was just disgusting.
0: Yeah. Okay. I mean, cats have a aroma oftentimes.
2: No, but I've been over at friends' houses that have cats and it doesn't smell. So I was like, this guy doesn't even know how to clean up after his little pet.
0: Okay. So not the most confidence then in
3: the dinner, probably.
0: Right, in the eating part of it, because you walk in, you already smell this, this strong waft of cat.
2: Yeah.
0: Okay.
2: And of course, I was like, oh, I'm just going to try to, suppress that, because I've just never had a guy, especially when I first meet them, kind of offer me something like that. I thought it was a romantic gesture that he wanted to cook me dinner. He seemed excited about it. He said that he was a good cook. But that smell doesn't exactly make someone hungry. it was gross.
0: Okay.
2: Right. Okay. So then I took initiative to open the window. I was like, oh, maybe, fresh air, it's warm outside. And then the cat jumped out of the window and escaped. And I felt bad, but he freaked out. I've never seen anyone freak out like that. I'm like, that was the whole thing. And like I said, I felt bad, but I also was like, the cat will come back. I don't know, right? Don't they?
0: Yeah, I don't. I mean, don't they sometimes.
3: If you were that chill about it, I don't know.
0: You two might be perfect for each other.
2: The cat did come back.
0: Oh, that's good. So the cat, all right, the cat came back. So the freak out crisis averted.
2: And then apparently, the cat came back, whatever.
3: So you guys did nothing, the cat just returned.
2: The cat returned.
3: Okay.
0: All right.
3: Then what?
2: And he had a minor breakdown. So I was like, oh my God. But I don't know. Okay. So cats also like to jump up on things. So it while he was cooking, it would jump up on the fridge and then jump down on the counter while he was cooking, near the food. And he was just cool with it. He wasn't swatting it away or saying get down cat or heel or whatever you do with cats.
0: It's a common,
2: and then, yeah, okay. Yeah, and I'm like, wasn't it just outside? It's like dirty. Like, I don't know what it does.
3: Okay. So the cat.
0: So what was the breaking point? What was the breaking point? Why are we not?
3: I'm at mine.
0: We're trying to. Okay. I'm trying to land the plane right now. Like, you understand me?
2: I feel like you guys. Okay,
0: we are on final approach.
2: Like, you guys are obviously cat people. You guys don't seem grossed out by this at all.
0: I'm fine with a cat, but and I understand the smell is not inspiring. And then the cat ran away, and then he got walking all over stuff outside, inside. Is this really the crux of it? Like, you're just not...
2: Okay,
0: it's a loose environment with the cat.
2: We finally sat down for dinner, and I took a few bites, and multiple cat hairs were in my mouth in my food. And I had to get up and run to the bathroom. And I did puke. Like, I hate to say it, but I puked. And he knew that I puked because it's like a small apartment. And I was like, I think I'm just, getting sick. Mm-hmm. Because I didn't want to feel rude, tell him it's because you have cat hair and your spaghetti or whatever. Oh. And
0: okay, so you can't deal with this cat situation. I got to get Julian in here. You've been awfully quiet, Julian, which was nice of you. But what? I mean, do you identify? I feel like
2: cat's
0: sometimes
2: cat's got his tongue.
0: Oh, now we're telling jokes. I feel like the problem with a smell in your environment, let's just say for a second, Julian, that your house smells. I think sometimes the smell, you just get kind of used to it. Like, it becomes you, and you need someone else to come in and be like, hey. But between a smell and a cat running around, and then you breaking down, and then cat hair in the special recipe, I don't think it was part of the special recipe. Not a great experience, Julian. You hear what I'm saying?
1: Yeah, I mean... You said you thought it was cute, Lucy.
2: What part?
1: You don't like Miss Pickles the ragdoll cat?
0: Miss Pickles the ragdoll cat. No, she doesn't.
2: You need to get it groomed. You need to get it groomed, and you need to change the litter box.
0: And do they drug test for you? He's a cat guy. He doesn't see a problem with this. You don't like the cat, Lucy. Would you like to go out with him again?
2: I don't even think it's that I don't like the cat. I just don't like the way that he parents the cat.
0: Okay, he's a bad cat.
1: What?
0: I got actual tears. Look, it's not going to work out.
2: The details. I gave them.
0: You did. It's not going to work out. I'm sorry. No second date, Julian. Lucy, thank you for your time. Good luck to both of you, okay?
2: Thank you.
0: Oh, my God.
4: Yeah. Hey, you left something in the car today.
5: Yeah.
4: Us. 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We're lonely. 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
7: Smoky sunshine again in northern Utah with high temperatures making it up to right around 90 degrees. Tonight we drop into the low 60s underneath clear skies. Tomorrow we've got the sunshine, we've got more smoke, and high temperatures will be a little warmer in the mid-90s. I'm Chief Meteorologist Lindsay Storrs. Watch 2 News for First Alert weather updates.
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15: In Salt Lake County, South Union Avenue is closed at 900 South. The rest of your drive is looking pretty good. No crashes have been reported, and there are no major delays on the freeways. Draper to downtown takes 15 minutes. Clearfield to I-215 North takes 16. Spanish Fork to Lehigh is a 21-minute drive.
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20: Wildfire smoke is the top story right now. Thick smoke from large fires in eastern Washington is spreading across much of the Pacific Northwest, reducing visibility and creating unhealthy air quality from Spokane into parts of central and western Washington. Hot and dry conditions and gusty winds will keep that wildfire danger high, with temps around 90. Excessive heat continues across the southwest, with Arizona, Nevada, and Utah all seeing temps well into triple digits. Monsoonal thunderstorms are expected over Arizona and New Mexico. In the Plains States, expect temperatures in the upper 90s to the low 100s. The Midwest stays warm and humid as highs reach the upper 80s to the low 90s. Thunderstorms are expected around the Great Lakes. Hot and muggy throughout the Southeast with temperatures mainly in the 90s. Some scattered thunderstorms with locally heavy rain and frequent lightning are expected. It's a mix of sun and clouds for the Northeast today with a few thunderstorms thrown in. Highs will mainly stay in the 80s. And along the California coastline, beach temps will be in the 70s and 80s. Temperatures above 100 are expected throughout the inland areas. That's your national forecast. I'm Tammy Trujillo.
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1: Biggest story yesterday, I mean, I saw it every single place, and we, of course, talked about it, was Ariana Grande kind of taking a break from things, stepping back, the reasons why. Well, last night, during her performance in Chicago, she spoke for like 4 or 5 minutes to address the decision to step back. She said, "The announcement that was made yesterday was not reactive or impulsive. It was something that I planned quietly a long time ago." She said, "It's not true that negativity is ruining things for her. Of course, I'm sure, you know, it plays a part." But she said, "No matter what noises exist out there, nothing will be able to distort my reality or be more real to me, or not as real to me as this love that we share." So she was speaking directly to her fans. Conversely, she called her Eternal Sunshine Tour one of the most healing, beautiful, correct, and special experiences of her life. Before resuming the show, she said, "That felt good. I wish that words were enough to articulate how much I love you." And she was able to go on with the show. So she addressed that, and it's just something that she has felt like she needed for a long time. She's been working her butt off, especially with Wicked and all of the things. And remember, she canceled that play that she was supposed to do with her Wicked co-star. In similar news, Jelly Roll is taking a break for his mental health following his divorce from Bunny XO. He said that he is going to take a hiatus from performing for at least a year during his recent show in Salt Lake City. He said, "This has truly been a lifetime experience for me. And in a couple nights, I go to Colorado Springs, do my last show for a year or two. I'm fixing to take some time off and heal. Thank you for the opportunity." Which
2: I thought everything was okay. I thought they were fine with each other.
3: Right. Best friends. Still having
2: exactly.
3: A baby.
2: And now you need 2 years off?
1: Yeah, they. I feel like you have high hopes for a relationship and then you have high hopes for a breakup and you talk a big game and we're still going to be best friends for 10 years and we're still having a baby. And then remember, they unfollowed each other. She was making out with a dude in his bar and she got herself a Rolls Royce. So I don't know if things are the way that they envisioned, but he seems like he needs a little break. He has been touring for a while. I feel like him and Post Malone did like the same tour twice. So,
4: literally, yeah.
1: You know,
2: I didn't know I could take 2 years off after a breakup. I'll keep that in mind.
1: Yeah.
2: Is that part of our benefits package?
3: Don't you try that. Don't even think about it.
1: Well, yeah, let's not.
2: Some days.
1: Nobody break up with anybody. Have you, my reality girlies, have you guys watched Orange County, the new season, season 20?
5: No, it's on my list.
3: Okay. I took a peek, but I haven't done
1: it. You took a peek? Yeah. Okay, so I just have to mention that iHeart Radio is the like biggest storyline right now. Every episode we are mentioned, so shout out. And it is Tamara arguing over with Emily Simpson, who Jason, I know you listen to her podcast.
4: Yes,
1: they are arguing back and forth over
2: where to find Waiting by the Phone, which is on the main channel now, in case you're wondering. Fred Show on Demand. You got to search there if you want it. Yeah, that's right. I started to finish your sentence, but I know we're lockstep on that.
1: Yeah, for sure. So Tamara and Teddy Mellencamp have a podcast, and I guess on their channel, you know, they can have other podcasts that play directly after. You can kind of do that. And so Tamara was upset when Emily started her own channel. And she said, "I gave you all those listens because you were on my channel."
4: Oh.
1: And Tamara literally said, "Now I can tell iHeart they can start inviting you to events again because you apologize." So, like, hell yeah.
3: Can
1: we're getting
3: them to invite me to an event?
1: I know. I'm like, Tamara. But yeah, that is very much the storyline. And it is iHeart Radio this, iHeart Radio that. So shout out to us. I thought that was very cool. My two favorite things colliding. And lastly, did you guys know there is a Caesar snack wrap at McDonald's right now?
4: I saw it. Okay. I haven't tried it
2: yet. So it's
4: yet.
2: A Caesar salad snack wrap. It has a little chicken in there too?
1: Chicken. Yeah. It's like the normal, don't get me started. It's not the normal chicken, but it's the crispy
2: chicken. It's the wrong
1: chicken.
2: Kind of chicken, right? Didn't they switch up the chicken in the snack wrap?
1: They certainly did. They thought I wasn't going to notice, but you know, I still partake a little bit, but yeah. So it's like a Caesar salad, but it's with the chicken. They have this new Caesar sauce. It came out a little bit ago. One of the 13 alerted it to me, and then I saw it yesterday in the wild. So I'm going to try that and report back. But yeah, a limited time Caesar snack wrap. If you are into that sort of thing.
2: I saw it again yesterday. Caesar salad with pizza rolls as the croutons. I'm going to have to try it. Yeah.
3: Where are you seeing that?
2: We had a whole discussion about it. Where were you? Maybe you were
3: probably
2: out.
3: I was yeah,
2: maybe you were eating pizza rolls.
3: Like the new hotness.
2: It's Caesar salad, and then instead of croutons, you put pizza, you bake the pizza rolls, and you put them in the salad instead of croutons.
3: Wow. And yes. People are wondering why they have explosive diarrhea.
2: Exactly. Exactly.
3: Yeah. Take your pizza rolls off.
1: And I told you guys that I made this, like, I took a pita, and I made a pizza on it, and then I made a Caesar salad and put it inside and made it into a wrap. Okay.
3: All right.
1: Okay. So
3: get down with that.
1: Yeah. A little random combo. Now I'm hungry. But if you want to catch up on anything you missed from the show, you can do that on the iHeartRadio app, which they are arguing about now on the Real Housewives of Orange County.
2: I got some stats for you, and we need to dissect this because we're statisticians on here, and I don't fully understand all of this. Get to

0: It's the Fred Show. We missed a very important day on July 31st. I have no idea how this managed to happen, considering this team. It was National Big O Day. The O. National O Day. And how could we overlook that, Kaylin?
1: You know what?
0: But you're in charge of the days.
1: You know what? That wasn't on my list. Maybe because it's been a minute for me.
0: Yeah. Well, okay. I see. So we're overlooking things that that we don't experience.
1: Well, I don't know what that means. What is that?
0: In that case, we can move on because I wouldn't know either. Yeah. Well, the reason I bring it up, though, is because apparently a lot of people are getting it on at work. And I don't understand how.
2: It's my worst nightmare, man.
0: This is from the New York Post. Your worst nightmare is getting it on at work?
2: Yes.
0: 47% of people say that they get it on at work. 47% of people.
1: Like with people that work there as well, or they're bringing their partners
2: Great
1: in?
2: Great question.
1: Thank you.
2: I don't like anybody enough here to big O with them.
0: And I don't know if that number has gone way up because of like working from home, and they're considering this, I'm supposed to be working, so I get it on at home or something, but I'm trying to figure this out.
3: Somebody cheating.
1: 40-something percent.
3: Yep.
0: Wow. 38% of 20-somethings are now seeking employment that offers private in-office spaces.
2: What?
0: Wait a minute. So that's...
1: We have to stop.
0: Okay, right. So if 40% of people in their 20s think that a requirement for a new job should be a private office so they can get it on, then we've got the wrong idea about what's supposed to be happening at work.
3: Yes, y'all are too freaked out.
0: And then 47% of remote workers say that they're getting it on a regular basis. So at least in that case, they're getting it on at home.
1: I mean, that's like, I don't care about that. Like, you know, I mean, I'm sure your boss does, but.
0: Yeah, I mean, I guess yeah. We're doing this show and it's like, where's Kaylin?
1: Right.
0: And she's getting it on again. You know, that might be.
2: I'm on my way to break room, right? Trying to get a snack, and it's just the door's closed again. Kaylin's in there. Like, yes,
0: in the kitchen. Yeah, Kaylin, that's the nursing room. It's for nursing.
2: Get out of there.
1: Well.
0: But 49% of, they keep using these adjectives I don't want to use, describing people who get it on, which 49% of people are getting freaky in the car. 43% in gardens, 40% in public venues, like the gym or an airplane bathroom, and an impressive 34% underwater in swimming pools or the actual sea.
1: Hell no.
2: Wow.
1: Talk about pH.
0: And then communication, they say. All these people who they asked is the key for optimal daily getting it on.
2: Interesting. I think Kiki's right, though. Lots of cheating going on.
3: Oh,
2: more
3: yeah,
2: than I thought.
3: Man. Do some work. Stop cheating.
0: See, that was the part that confused me. So half of people are getting it on because they work from home. And then 40% of people are like, no, I need a private office so I can get it on here. With whom? This is all very confusing to me. I mean, do you work with your coworker in that example? Are you single and you're getting it on with coworkers? Or are you romantic with your coworker? Are you dating that person? Are you cheating? A lot of parameters here.
3: Right.
1: The ocean is perhaps the most crazy one for me, to be honest.
0: Can't be good for you. I don't know. But anyway, I'm sorry we missed a very important day a few days ago. Happy O Day for those who celebrate. It's the Fred Show.

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8: iHeartRadio puts the spotlight on OneRepublic. OneRepublic traces its origins to singer-songwriter Ryan Tedder and guitarist Zach Filkins becoming high school friends in Colorado Springs. During their senior year in 1996, the duo got together with some friends and formed their first band, This Beautiful Mess, named for Sixpence None the Richer's 1995 album. The group played a few small gigs and ended when the members went off to different colleges. In 2000, the 21-year-old Tedder won an MTV singer-songwriter competition that promised a record and publishing deal. He later said that the deals never materialized, but Tedder did move to LA and become a music producer and songwriter. After spending time modeling in Chicago, Filkins moved to LA in 2002 to reunite with Tedder, and they reformed their band as Republic, adding Eddie Fisher on drums, Brent Cutzel on bass and cello, and Drew Brown on lead guitar. After 9 months together, they scored a record contract, changing their name to One Republic to avoid conflicts with other bands. Ultimately, they were dropped by their record company after spending over 2 years recording their first album. One Republic already had a following on MySpace, and that popularity led to Timbaland signing them as the first rock act on his record label in 2006. Dreaming Out Loud, One Republic's debut album, was released in 2007 after the success of Timbaland's remix of the lead single Apologize. The album topped out at number 14, and Stop and Stare, the album's second single, also became a hit. All things One Republic.
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0: Wildfire smoke is the top story right now. Thick smoke from large fires in eastern Washington is spreading across much of the Pacific Northwest, reducing visibility and creating unhealthy air quality from Spokane into parts of central and western Washington. Hot and dry conditions and gusty winds will keep that wildfire danger high, with temps around 90. Excessive heat continues across the Southwest, with Arizona, Nevada, and Utah all seeing temps well into triple digits. Monsoonal thunderstorms are expected over Arizona and New Mexico. In the Plains States, expect temperatures in the upper 90s to the low 100s. The Midwest stays warm and humid as highs reach the upper 80s to the low 90s. Thunderstorms are expected around the Great Lakes. Hot and muggy throughout the Southeast with temperatures mainly in the 90s. Some scattered thunderstorms with locally heavy rain and frequent lightning are expected. It's a mix of sun and clouds for the Northeast today with a few thunderstorms thrown in. Highs will mainly stay in the 80s. And along the California coastline, beach temps will be in the 70s and 80s. Temperatures above 100 are expected throughout the inland areas. That's your national forecast. I'm Tammy Trujillo.
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11: In Salt Lake County, a crash northbound on the west side, Belt 215 near I-80, and South Union Avenue is closed at 900 East. In Weber County, a disabled vehicle southbound 15 near I-84, that's on the right shoulder. Draper to downtown takes 15 minutes. Spanish Fork to Lehigh takes 21.
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18: 10 million people Monday without electricity after Cuba's national power grid collapsed. Michael Kastner reports.
19: The sudden island-wide blackout followed a severe regional outage that had already crippled Havana and Matanzas. Jose Diaz-Bayart with more.
20: Independent journalist Boris Gonzalez Arenas says it's hard to imagine conditions worse than the ones we have today. As conditions in Cuba decline, repression has been on the rise.
19: Emergency crews blame critical fuel shortages and deteriorated infrastructure.
18: The head of the Federal Reserve thinks the central bank may be meeting too often, and he says that could be a problem.
21: The Fed's new chair, Kevin Warsh, is considering a reduction in the number of open market

0: committee meetings. That's the group that determines what happens to interest rates. He may cut the current schedule from 8 meetings a year down to 5 or 6. Some experts feel the markets now pay too much attention to minor data shifts and fewer meetings could fix that. Any change isn't likely to take effect until next year at the earliest. I'm Daria Albinger.
1: California's minimum wage will be increasing to $17.40 an hour. Governor Gavin Newsom says the annual inflation adjustment will kick in January 1st, 2027. This will be the highest statewide minimum wage in the nation. It also will be nearly 2.5 times the federal minimum wage of $7.25 an hour. And many people escaping the heat with the free AC in a movie theater. Spider-Man Brand New Day raked in $355 million.
2: It was the second biggest opening weekend in box office history, with Brand New Day bringing in $927 million globally. It comes as data reveals movies are making a rebound, with attendance for this summer's showings in line with those of 2019.
3: People are looking for, you know, what was before social media, you know, going out and connecting again. You're starting to see that more.
4: So it's good to see people getting off the couch, getting away from the phones, and going to the movies.
1: I'm Monica Nelson with your consumer and business news.
5: Up in the city.
6: How does your Urban Dictionary name go again?
7: Oh.
6: It was Kaylin.
7: Yeah.
6: One of the most attractive people of all time. Or
7: yeah,
6: something,
7: I have high
6: wasn't
7: standards
6: it?
7: And good music taste.
6: Oh, it was high standards. I'm one of the hottest people of all time, though, wasn't
7: you
6: it?
7: You are. Yeah.
6: That's what Urban Dictionary says about Fred.
7: Yeah.
8: The Fred Show is on.
6: Right, good morning. It's Tuesday, August 4th. The Fred Show's here. Hi, Kaylin.
7: Good morning.
6: Hi, Jason Brown. Oh, hello, Paulina.
9: Hey.
6: Hi, Kiki.
9: Good morning.
6: Showbiz Shelley, another tiebreaker with Mackenzie. $2,300 is the prize we'll play next hour. Bella Jimenez here on the phone and the text. 855-591-1035. Headlines and blogs this hour. Stay or go. We'll do Waiting by the Phone and the entertainment reports coming up too. What are you working on, Kay?
7: The band that gave every single person in the audience a massive gift. I got to talk about it. Biggest giveaway in history.
6: So, Kiki, you're upset because there's a girls' trip and someone has proposed an Airbnb versus
9: yes.
6: a hotel?
9: Yes.
6: Now, I already went through this whole rant and I don't remember you saying a whole lot about it.
9: Oh.
6: You didn't come to my defense.
9: Really?
6: I don't think so.
9: Well, no, because like I kind of wanted you to just experience that. Like you needed to sleep
6: okay,
9: in
6: good,
9: a bunk
6: then
9: bed.
6: You can experience it then, too.
9: No, in but this bed. Is different. This is different because, first of all, to continuously offer a bride to go on trips is just heartless in itself. Like, I've never been invited to more trips than I have right now in this wedding planning process. And I'm trying to explain to everybody, I'm broke. Please. Like, I'm trying to, you know, it's like go on a trip or have the Shivari chairs or whatever. Like, I'm making life decisions here. So my aunt, but who I can never say no to, hit me up and she's like, I want to take a girl's trip to Puerto Rico. And, you know, I'm like, oh, okay. That's my aunt. I got to go. You know, I have no other choice. And so I commit. And then later on, we get in a group text and they say, you know, I'm trying to ask, like, where are the accommodations? Like, what resort? You know, where we're staying? And they're like, surprise, we're going to do an Airbnb. You know how I feel about Airbnb.
6: Is your aunt paying for this?
9: Well, she's paying for my sister because my sister's birthday, but not for me.
6: Okay.
9: Yeah.
6: All right. So it's an Airbnb. Mm-hmm. How many people?
9: Oh, I think it's 8 women of, and I'm the youngest. So, yes.
7: The fact that you guys go on birthday trips is so wild to me. I want to join the group because I've never been on a birthday trip.
9: Come on, because you're a Leo and you can be right in there with Helena's trip. Because one thing about Helena, she's going to go on a trip for her birthday.
7: I love
9: like,
7: her.
9: We went to Hawaii last year. Now it's
7: Now we're going
9: to Puerto Rico. And yes, we're going to stay in an Airbnb. And my aunt was like, she wants everyone together and it's going to be bonding time. And I'm like, okay. But Airbnbs sound like a lot of work to me, you know.
6: I just did this with that bachelor party. The main difference was I didn't know any. I only knew one person who was attending.
9: Mm-hmm.
6: That was a little bit strange. But I like hotels.
7: Did
6: like,
7: you guys
6: when
7: say
6: did we
7: goodnight?
6: Get away from hotels?
7: Like when you went to bed with your roommate?
6: Maybe. Well, the nights that I how many nights? Was 3 nights, I guess it was, or 2. And I think I was always the first one to go to bed. So, yeah. No, I don't know that we did. I think we said good morning.
9: Really?
6: You know, that was nice, I guess. You know, here's the thing. I have friends who stare. Like, a friend of mine just sent me this Airbnb in somewhere in Europe where he was. And it was unbelievable. It was an amazing place. But it was he and his son, and that was it.
9: Right.
6: But so I don't look at Airbnbs probably enough when it's just like a small group or just me, I usually stay in a hotel. But I get the idea of renting someone's house so everybody can be together, and I think in some cases it's cheaper. But in the cases where it's not, can we just stay in a hotel? Because then I get my own room, but like really my own room. You know, like really yes. my own room. Not like my own room in a place where anybody can walk in at any time. Like I get my own room. And it's probably going to be in a different part of the hotel than your room. So I can disappear and you can't find me.
9: Exactly. Like I wake up scrolling TikTok. You know how I am. I wake up, the whole house is up. Like I don't care. It's on full volume, full blast. No. I'm up. I don't want to put anybody else through that on in an Airbnb. Also, I like an unlimited food situation, unlimited margaritas. You know, I like, you know. Like,
6: so you want to go to Puerto Rico and stay at a resort?
9: Yes.
6: What if it were in like,
9: do it.
6: What if it's in Cleveland? Like, well, what if you're having a party in Cleveland? Now, do you still want to stay in a hotel or is it simply that you want the resort perks?
9: I like resort perks and I like hotel perks. At an Airbnb, I have chores. So when I arrive, okay, you have to find, they leaving the broom and mop out for you. Like, that's not luxury.
6: I'm sorry. That's wild to me. It is wild to me that you're expected to strip beds and clean,
9: yes.
6: you know, like generally. It's wild to me that I've seen TikToks about people who have Airbnbs when they go into them after a weekend when yep. someone's been staying there and they judge the state of the Airbnb. Now, look, if there's a hole in the wall and the place is half on fire, well, then that's a problem.
9: Right.
6: But I mean, if they didn't make their bed or if they left like a bag of trash, like I rented your place for the weekend and I paid you good money. Why am I also cleaning it?
7: Yeah, no.
6: I don't like that. Like, no. That's one more reason to stay in a hotel. Now, I don't leave a hotel destroyed. In fact, I almost kind of clean my own hotel room before I leave it.
9: Yep.
6: It's not like a disaster, but I also can leave it and there's towels on the ground and the bed is unmade and I didn't take the trash out. That's a nice little thing. I rented the room. I'm leaving now. And you know what I mean? It's not my room to
9: yes,
6: clean.
9: Yes.
6: I clean at home.
9: Like, I don't want to communicate with you. You know, Airbnb hosts, I'm no shade, but some of them just do too much.
6: Shade.
9: You know,
6: you're talking no,
9: to
6: some
9: me
6: shade.
9: Through the Ring camera. You know, I got to call you to unlock the bathroom and the Wi-Fi. And I don't want to deal with all that. Like, let's just get a place. And then if you're traveling with a group of women, older women, they're going to find a Walmart. I don't even know if they have that in Puerto Rico, but they're going to find a Walmart and then they're going to grocery shop. And then we're going to, somebody's going to responsible for breakfast on this day and that day. Let's just go to a resort so we can lay up, please.
6: For me, it's the ability to escape.
9: Yes.
6: And like, it's not like I'm a kid and I get sent to my room and then mom can come find me, you know, to make me do something. Like, because there's nowhere to go.
9: Right.
6: There's nowhere, you can't get away. Like, if I go to my hotel room and close the door, I've just disappeared. I'm Houdini. I'm David Copperfield. You can't find me. Like, good luck. You're gonna have to knock the door down if you want me to come out of it. But if I'm in an Airbnb, all they got to do is, like, go to the pullout couch and be like, hey, Fred, come on.
9: Right.
6: You know, so you don't, there's no escape.
9: There's no escape.
7: Yeah.
9: None.
7: And Kiki, I'm really sorry to break it to you, but from my research that I've done in the past, I think Puerto Rico is, like, not really all-inclusive friendly.
9: Ooh.
7: Like, they're not like the Dominican Republic or like Mexico. So Airbnb might have to be your best bet on this trip.
6: You can't get an all-inclusive in Puerto Rico.
7: No, I've looked many, many of times. I think it's the U.S. territory, so they treat it a little differently from my understanding. Because, I looked. I love an all-inclusive. Like, give me the margaritas all day, like you said, whatever. I want the French fry bar, whatever. You know.
6: Yeah, someone texted that, too. Someone said PR, really, they don't have all-inclusive hotels.
7: They're not really into it. I looked when I went to see Bad Bunny.
9: We need to start one.
6: It's not even that all-inclusive, though. Like, I'll buy my own case of beer. Whatever.
7: No.
6: I don't care. I need a place to go where you can't find me.
7: I don't know how
6: and my
7: got
6: own
7: here.
6: Bathroom.
7: I love Airbnbs. I love being with people. Like, I feel
6: the
7: so
6: bathroom is also a thing.
7: Out of place.
6: I don't want to share a bathroom as a grown up. I don't. With another grown man, because grown men are disgusting. And I don't want to share a bathroom with a grown man. And at least if I go into the hotel room and close the door, like, you don't know what I did. You have right. no idea what happened.
7: This is time that you, this is amazing time with your family and
9: yes.
7: your sister. And your aunt.
9: No, it will. It definitely will be. But I just know, like, I haven't lived with Helena in quite some time. And, like, she is one of, like, she's going to comment on everything. Like, she's going to comment on everything.
7: It's a mom.
9: Oh, yes. Like, if I go to the bathroom and, you know, blow it down, she's going to be like, oh, what did you eat? You don't have to eat that.
7: Oh, Helena.
6: Go to the bathroom and blow it down?
7: Yeah, I guess.
6: You know what?
7: We
6: again, hotel.
9: Yeah, maybe
6: okay,
9: they don't want to stay with me.
6: Right. Maybe that's the issue.

0: biggest stories of the day.
1: Oh, man. Walmart in Puerto Rico is huge, someone said.
2: Oh, ooh. Helena is going to have a time, okay? She loves a Walmart on vacation.
1: Airbnbs are awesome, someone said. Convenient. You bring all your own food. Cost is cheaper. There are perks. Hotels have perks, too. Correct Host will have everything done for you.
2: That's true. Correct Host. Mm-hmm. Correct Host.
1: I mean, I guess. The ones that are weird to me are the ones where people, like, just pick up on a random Thursday and go, I'm out of here. In my house, that they live in. They live in a house, and they're like, all right, I'm out. And then you move into the house, and it's like pictures of people's kids, and, like, it's just a normal house. I understand the ones where were purchased with the intent of being Airbnbs. The ones that, I just think that's strange. Just pick up and, like, let somebody have your house. And then you come back and move back into your house, and who knows what somebody did. Oh, that's my house. That's my space. I don't know what you're doing.
2: Right.
1: You know? I still want a hotel. It's about privacy for me.
3: Yeah.
1: Yeah.
3: Yeah. I can't share a room.
1: Because,
3: like, I don't know. I feel like I like staying in, like, a big house. Like, I don't know. There's something fun about that. But also, like, I can't share a room. That's, like, my thing. I can't share a room with anyone. Maybe it's the only child trait I have. Mm-hmm. I can't. Like,
1: yeah, maybe it's that. Maybe
3: anybody.
1: I feel like with an Airbnb, the purpose typically is sure for everyone to be together, but usually it's a little bit less money.
2: Yeah.
1: And I think that's what happens then. It's like, oh, an Airbnb that, you know, probably 8 people should live in it, but instead there are, you know, you put the Airbnb advertisement will be like 14 people can live in this house because they put 8 beds in a room that should have 1.
2: Yeah.
1: And so now everyone's on top of each other and we're all sharing bathrooms and we're all grown-ups. And I'm like, that's the part I don't like. If everyone got their own room, then maybe I would like the Airbnb experience better. But every time I've been in one, it's because we're trying to save money. And it's like, why are we trying to save money? We're grown. We have insurance. You know, we have jobs. We pay taxes. Like, let's just do what we can afford to have our own space as grownups. Nancy Guthrie, the sheriff involved with the investigation, has been hit with a $176 million lawsuit alleging dangerous incompetence. Axel Melendez is suing the Pima County Sheriff's Department after deputies shot and paralyzed him while responding to a phony swatting call. The shooting happened, though Melendez warned the sheriff's department that he was being targeted for swatting, even though he had posed no threat at the time. So this is the guy who was in charge of the investigation, and now they're finding incompetence in other areas. The sheriff is already facing another multi-million dollar lawsuit over the botched investigation. We told you about this last week, into the disappearance of 84-year-old Nancy Guthrie. Look, I am a true crime enthusiast. You know that I oftentimes know about the true crime documentary before the crime took place.
2: Mm-hmm.
1: I love a crime documentary. I believe I could solve some cases. You know, if any local municipality has any cold cases you'd like me to come take a look at, Kaylin and I'd be happy to roll up. Just let us know. Just you unlock the vault and we'll just go ahead and solve some cases for you.
2: Mm-hmm.
1: I've watched a lot of Dateline, a lot of 48 Hours, a lot of documentaries. I think I usually know what happened. But this seemed to me, the Nancy Guthrie thing seemed like mistake after mistake after mistake. And then it also seemed like a lot of posturing too, where this guy was like, nah, we're doing it our way. But you got the FBI coming through and they're like, but we're the FBI. And then you got the Pima County Sheriff going, nah, we don't need you. We're the FBI. Or, you know, we're the Pima County Sheriff. And so I feel like stuff got missed because they weren't willing to share and play nice with each other. And we haven't found the person. But now there's another issue. $176 million lawsuit for this thing. So this dude may not be that good at his job. I'm not sure. 2 people in Michigan have died in connection with the state's outbreak of the diarrhea illness. And both individuals had significant underlying health conditions. So there is that. It was worsened by the parasite. Cases of this typically rise in the spring and summer, but this year's outbreak has been unusually severe with multiple clusters emerging across the Midwest. So nothing to joke about, but the people who did die had some other issues going on, and this exacerbated that. The Powerball jackpot has jumped again. No jackpot winner. No one matched all 6 numbers in Monday night's drawing. So the grand prize jumps to an estimated $786 million. Now we're talking. The cash option, $342 million. I can work with that even after taxes. I can begin to work with that number.
2: Oh, yeah.
1: The next drawing is tomorrow night. Tickets are $2 each with the odds. I'm not going to tell you what the odds are. It doesn't matter. A Montana teen's rodeo practice may have saved a life. A 14-year-old ranch hand in training was camping with his family when they heard shouts from a woman in the Yellowstone River nearby and saw people in the fast-moving water. Authorities say a raft and paddleboard hit a bridge support, throwing four people into the river. Three were able to swim to the out of the river, and one guy was hanging onto a cooler as it went downstream. So what happens? This teenager, he waded across the side channel with a 12-foot rope, and he lassoed the man. I don't know if that's the right way to say it, but he lassoed him.
0: That's kind of iconic.
1: It is kind of iconic. The guy's a ranch hand, 14 years old. He knew how to use a lasso, and he was able to lasso the guy, hit him on the first try, saved his life, hauled the guy back to shore, threw water about 10 feet deep. The guy was on shore by the time first responders arrived. The sheriff's office gave the teen a certificate of achievement for the rescue. Congratulations.
2: Woody would be proud.
1: I didn't, you know, I know that ranch people use lassos to lasso things, but like... I know it's lasso, but what's the lasso is the actual item? But what's the plural? What am I doing? What's the action? What's the verb? I'm lassoing something.
3: Lassoing, I think.
1: I prefer lasso. It's more fun to say, but that's not a skill that you would think you would use. You know, aside from like with bulls and horses and things.
2: Right.
1: I wouldn't think I would need that in real life, but this guy saved a life with that. So, DoorDash recognizes that some shopping trips can be awkward, so they're launching Cringe Mart, a new in-app storefront that groups together products that people often feel embarrassed buying in person. Available starting this week, the collection features humorous categories for items like digestive remedies, UTI treatments, condoms, and other personal care products, making it easier to order them discreetly for delivery. More than 4 million customers ordered these kinds of quote-unquote cringe essentials over the past year, including an average of one condom sold every 37 seconds through the platform.
3: Oh.
1: I thought that was the whole purpose of DoorDash to be, like, not the whole purpose, but I didn't think I needed, like, an additional level. I thought I could just DoorDash the thing, and then no one would know that I did it. Are you now telling me that if I DoorDash, like, butt cream, that it advertises? Does it, like, pop up on my social media? I didn't know it. Is it, like, a story? Does a story go up on Fred on Air that says he just ordered tiny condoms? Like, I hope not, you know? Like, why do we need an extra service? I thought it came in the bag, and then no one knew what it was.
3: Yeah.
1: Mm-hmm. I'm curious because you have a couple because you're a former DoorDasher.
3: Yeah.
1: A high level executive, but just to keep yourself humble.
3: Yeah.
1: You used to DoorDash as well.
3: The people.
1: If a lot of people do Uber and DoorDash, 855-591-1035. I'm just curious what was the thing that you had to pick up for somebody that maybe you, and I don't even know if you know anymore. Like, do you always know what's in the bag? Because sometimes you have to shop for it yourself, and sometimes you just go get the bag, right?
3: Yeah, so a lot of times with pharmacies, which it sounds like a lot of this stuff is coming from, you have to shop for it. So, like, I've had to buy condoms before. I've had to buy contraception pills. I don't know.
1: Plan B or whatever.
3: Plan B. And that's when it's locked in the box. So you got
1: to
3: go.
1: Oh, so you got to get the pharmacist to be like, hey.
0: Push the button. Didn't somebody's dad like intercept like a...
3: Oh, yeah. That was adult toy.
1: Now, let me say, you are down bad if we're DoorDashing adult toys. Like, you're down bad.
3: Yeah. And
1: like, that's a situation. Like, I got to have it now.
3: Yeah. Right.
1: Like, you know what I'm saying? Like, I can't wait till tomorrow. I can't Amazon this thing. It shows up tomorrow on Prime.
3: No.
1: Like, I need it right now.
3: Yep.
1: I'm door dashing it. You know what I'm saying?
0: I do.
1: That's another level.
0: Sometimes I can't get out of the house because, like, I'll have the baby or whatever, or she's already sleeping or napping. I can't just walk out of my house and go get, you know, my plan B or whatever.
1: No. But I'm talking about a specific item. I'm talking about a shaky toy.
3: Yeah.
0: Like, right.
1: Like, I have to have it within an hour?
0: Well, you know? Someone's coming over. Right. Someone's coming over. I can't put the baby sleeping.
1: Someone can be the toy.
0: Right. It's a lonely night. It's a firehouse.
1: I understand that it can be challenging, but I'm trying to be cryptic here because it's early. But if a lady's like, hey, come on over and make sure you bring something to help you, you know what I mean? Like, bring some tools with you. I'd be like, what? First of all, where'd I get the tools from? Why are we using mine?
0: Tools is crazy.
1: Right. And second of all, what about me? Right. I don't I I'm a human. Like, look at what I got to offer. I think I'd be offended.
0: Maybe your husband's at the firehouse that night. You just never know people's circumstances, okay?
2: Paulina has done this.
1: Okay, so Paulina has ordered one on DoorDash. And she's extremely happy. Hey, it's Paulina for Cringe Mart.
3: Right.
0: I would own Cringe Mart. Everything, all my digestive stuff you mentioned. Where do you think? How do you think I'd get that?
1: So you won't go in the store and buy your own digestive products?
0: In the store, yes. But again, like, I'm not packing up Gigi. Like, we're not doing the whole production. It's 8 p.m.
4: Both in one. That would be crazy.
0: Yes. Sometimes. Depends.
1: I remember when I was a kid, there was a member of the family, not immediate family, who smoked. And it was the same kind of deal. It was late. He had been drinking.
0: Mm.
1: Uh-huh. I'll let you figure out who this was. And I couldn't leave. This is like in the early 90s. So there was no DoorDash. There was none of this. And so he called a taxi service and he said, I'll pay the guy, tell him to run the meter, go to the store, get me a carton of cigarettes, drive here. I'll pay him for the cigarettes and all of the taxi. That was how badly the dude needed his smoke.
0: He invented DoorDash.
1: He did. He did invent DoorDash. I didn't know you could even do that at the time. And the dude did it, you know, ran the meter.
0: Now driving.
1: Yeah. Mm-hmm. Yeah. Right. Right. A lot of responsible action there, which was surprising. Responsibility was surprising, but yeah. Brother-in-law had to pick up crickets, like 100 of them.
3: I've had to do that too. Uh-huh, to feed, crickets. Like, bearded dragons or whatever. So you go to PetSmart, and they, like, have to scoop out these crickets and put them in a bag. Yeah. I was, like, so scared they were going to, like, open in my car. Yeah, and there'd be crickets everywhere. Yeah.
0: And then what? You got to jump out.
3: Know. Yeah. Burn
1: plan
3: the car.
1: B. A lot of plan B. We're getting a lot of texts from Uber people saying plan B.
4: I just have no shame. I'll buy anything anywhere. I mean, who cares?
0: I think it's just laziness.
4: Yeah, like, that I get.
0: You know?
1: I Amazon a lot of stuff that I just don't really feel like it. I Amazon most everything. And this isn't a commercial for Amazon. There's a Target across the street, but I think for me, it's like, oh, I need deodorant. And I just Amazon it because it'll come tomorrow and then I'll forget that I need deodorant until the next day when there's no deodorant. And then I'm like, oh, this is a problem. So I just do it when I need it and it shows up and I don't have to think about it as opposed to making a list and like going and whatever. But I would imagine anything embarrassing, I would just Amazon it because I don't really feel like, you know, getting the gigantic, like, you know, because I'm going to get the bucket of Pepto-Bismol and toilet paper, and then I'm going to see the hottest person who's ever listened to our show ever, who happens to be single and wanted to get with me, the one person out there that fits these categories. And then here I am with toilet paper and a gallon of Pepto-Bismol. And it's like, hey, how you doing? See, that's what happened to me.
2: Yeah.
1: And I realize everyone is in that situation at one time or another, but it would just be my luck that I would run into someone really important in that moment. Kylie.
5: Hi.
1: This is confusing. So did you order this or did you deliver this?
5: No, I do DoorDash like as a part-time, like second income.
1: Okay.
5: And it was over the weekend. You know, these people must have had some crazy weekend, but first thing in the morning, I got an order for Walgreens and it was a plan B. And just a few hours later, I got another one for a whole separate person. Same Walgreens for a plan B.
0: Oh, no.
3: Oh, not wow. One day.
1: Wow. And do they know? Do they know that you're a DoorDash driver? Or at what point do you announce that?
5: I don't think I'm the first one, but the second time I came in and, like Jason said, they have to unlock the box.
0: Yeah.
5: So you could tell they were making a face at me. I'm like, I'm DoorDash. I swear this is not for me. Like,
1: See, I would do the same. I mean, yeah, this is unhealthy. Like, I don't think you're supposed to take more than one, but in a certain period of time.
5: So, yeah, the first time, I don't think they think anything of it, but the second time, you could definitely tell, like, they were confused.
1: It's like, all right, lady, what are you up to?
2: Slow down, girl.
1: Thank you, Kylie. Have a good day.
5: You too. Thank you.
1: As they show you the condom section, they're like, you might want to check out these products over here, too, while you're at it. Yeah, I wonder how many times that happens, too. No, this isn't for me.
2: Right.
1: This year, not for me at all. And in case you were wondering, Starbucks has revealed when the pumpkin spice latte will return. It seems early. We have this debate every single year, August 25th. That's too early for me.
0: Whoa.
1: I think October 1 is when I'm ready for a pumpkin spice. I'm actually never ready for a pumpkin spice latte. But we can start putting like cinnamon in drinks. You know, we can start getting warm drinks that have like some kind of fall flavoring. October 1. August 25th, too early.
2: Yeah.
1: I'm sorry to tell you this. Right. Now, what I'm expecting here in about 2 weeks is, hey, it's Fred for pumpkin spice lattes.
0: I can't wait.
1: And when they do, ask me to do that and compensate me. like I did the refreshers, then I will have changed my mind. I just want you to know I will have changed my mind by then.
4: You'll be in Ugg boots.
1: I will.
4: And a North Face puffer vest.
1: Right. I'm going to come in here in flannel on August 25th with a pumpkin spice latte and encourage all of you to buy them. But until then, until I've received the bag, I think that it's a little early for a pumpkin spice latte on August 25th. They're also bringing the other fall lineup items. Ice pumpkin cream shaken espresso. A new blend of chai apple cider something. The seasonal menu also includes a chicken bacon protein pocket, hedgehog cake pop, and pumpkin cream cheese muffins alongside the lineup of autumn-inspired beverages, August 25th. National Night Out is today. Promotes police community partnerships in neighborhoods across the country. It's National Coast Guard Day and National Chocolate Chip Cookie Day. We'll get to the entertainment report next. Blogs after that. Fred Show.

0: 191-1035. Legit went to Walgreens, had to get tampons, Oreos, and Pepto. Now, that order makes sense to me a little bit, actually. I also feel like that's what I would do if I had to get something embarrassing, is I get the embarrassing thing and then I throw stuff on top of it to try and conceal it. But then it starts to get weird. It's like, you know, if you bought, I don't know, if you, I'm embarrassed by diarrhea pills or whatever. But then I bought gummy bears and something else and put it on top of it. If I'm checking out, I would be like, well, I think I know what your problem is, sir. I think I understand
1: Kaylin's why. Entertainment report is on the Fred Show.
2: Kiki, I am sorry that you missed the Zac Brown Band show recently at Fenway, because he handed out free cruise tickets to more than 37,000 people. Did you see this?
3: I saw that and I was like, this is a game changer. Like, now this needs to be the new trend at all concerts. Yes.
2: Gifts. Yes. Give me gifts. He called it the biggest giveaway in history, worth a whopping $40 million. He told the crowd just before their song, Same Boat, which he, I think, sings with the late Jimmy Buffett. And he threatened the crowd, saying, I'm buying every single person here a cruise for two people on the boat. They were told to text, and logistically, Jason, I know you were probably like, how does this work?
0: Right. I was going to say, I really hope that that was an improved promotion. Yeah. Can you imagine, Jason? I can only see the, like, imagine the look on Jason's face if I'm like, you know what we're doing today? Right. And I'm not even going to say it out loud, right, because I'm not going to be misquoted. Yeah. Because I've been like, hey, you win t-shirts. And Jason's like, we don't have any. Like, and so he had to give his t-shirts.
4: Right. Yeah, the one he was wearing.
0: So yeah, that's why that was the first and foremost, that's the reason that Jason works here, is to prevent me from giving away things that we don't have. So I really, if Jason were in charge of Zac Brown Band, I would hope that was a pre-show conversation.
4: Right. Yeah,
2: it was approved. So no one was shaking backstage. But they were told to text Same Boat Boston to a special number before 11:59 p.m. Sunday night in order to claim their free cruise. He and his band, if you did not know, I think we talked about this when we talked about Noah Kahan, but they hold the record for the most consecutive sold out concerts at Fenway. Sunday's show was the 15th sold out, and the giveaway coincided with that milestone. As for the cruise, they teamed up with Margaritaville at Sea, which is the sponsor for their tour. And everybody gets to go on a cruise.
3: Love that. Cool. That's a dream. Like, us, the 13, on a cruise, good Wi-Fi, good food. I'm here for it. Let's make it happen, Jason.
0: Is it?
3: Let's give away some cruises.
2: Clip my toenails.
3: Oh my goodness, y'all. Come on.
0: I would be happy to do that at a hotel. Right. Don't get me going on this again.
2: Let's not get an Airbnb with the 13.
0: I need the illusion of escape. The illusion that I can escape. In my brain, I need the idea that I can get away if I have to.
3: You can on a cruise. Go back to your room.
0: To where?
3: To your room. With a balcony.
2: What?
3: Beautiful water.
2: Matt Damon's stunt double for the Odyssey, you guys, is a 4'6" woman. This is kind of iconic. Her name is Devin Dalton. And she got a massive compliment from Matt during a recent interview about the movie. She said her phone was blowing up. People were sending her the clip. But in an interview, Matt said she had the greatest arms he had ever seen. He was talking about one of the movie's pivotal scenes, and he gently had to correct someone who thought the biceps in the shot were his. And he was like, nope, that is a 4'6" woman's. She has the best arms I've ever seen. And she's literally his stunt double. And she's tiny and she's beautiful, but she has ripped arms. So I don't blame him, but you go, girl. That's awesome. David and Victoria Beckham nearly ran into their estranged son, Brooklyn, and his wife, Nicola, as they all separately vacationed in Saint-Tropez. Brooklyn did miss his parents by minutes at the same ice cream shop over the weekend. So that happened, which is pretty crazy. And lastly, I'm so excited for this. Also this week, Nicole Kidman and Sandra Bullock surprised moviegoers in LA and gave them the first screening ever of Practical Magic 2, which is one of my favorite movies of all time. The audience thought they were going to see a screening of the original film just to get pumped up for the sequel, and they got a surprise and they were able to see the stars as well as watch the movie that hits theaters on September 11th. So that is in time for your pumpkin spice latte and all of the fall things. Brad, your Uggs and your vest and your scarf and all
0: October 1st, unless I'm being paid.
2: Okay, we'll pay him, please.
0: I'd be happy to move that up. For the right price.
2: Right. Everybody has a price.
0: I'm talking to you, John Zellner. For the right price, I can wear flannel earlier. I'd be happy to. I like the product. I just think that there needs to be a little bite in the air before we do apple cider and apple picking and cinnamon-related drinks and nutmeg. Nutmeg, not until October 1. That's the way I feel.
2: I don't like
0: unless I'm being paid.
2: Mm-mm. As Kiki says, slow down. Let's live in the moment. Slow down. We're going too fast. If you guys want to see us, we go live throughout the show. We are on Twitch, YouTube, Fred Show Radio, same name, on Instagram, Threads, The Fred Show, TikTok, and always the free iHeartRadio app.
0: Where is this? Text. 855-591-1035. I love how the sexy talk is skirted around early, but the poo-poo talk is always okay. Look, they're both natural, but one I think is like physiological, and the other one seems like more of an activity. You know? I mean, because think about it. Like, parents will talk to their kids about one of those things, and they avoid talking to their kids about the other thing. And I don't necessarily think that, like, a Tuesday morning on the Fred Show is the time that you should have to have the unprompted conversation about the sexy thing that we brought up that we shouldn't have. You know what I mean?
3: Yeah.
0: So that's, I think that's the play. That's what the playbook is on that.
2: Everybody poops.
0: Well, and hopefully everyone does the other thing, too. But blogs are next.

0: it.
1: Yeah, they talk better than they type.
0: They talk about it. Talk about it.
1: These are the radio blogs on the Fred
2: like
1: Show.
2: Like we're writing in our diaries, except we say them aloud. We call them blogs. Paulina's got one. Go.
3: Thank you so much, dear blog. I think I am reaching a new milestone in my life where I'm going to be attending a first, right? So, like, I've been obviously to, like, weddings, baptisms, quinceañeras, been to it all. Even been to a party when one of my, I guess we were kind of friends in high school too, but he came out of jail. I don't know if you guys remember that jail party. Returning from jail party.
2: That's nice.
3: Been to that. Yeah, no, that was cool. But now I'm going to my first divorce party. Yeah. And I think I'm like kind of into this idea for a lot of reasons, right? I love a party, like first and foremost, like invite me to all your parties. But I like this idea because I think, you know, for someone that, you know, is an observer, right? And I give my advice when I'm asked type thing. I think a lot of people would agree with me in this circle that this divorce should have been happening, in my opinion. But again, like it is what it is. But I think both parties have agreed, like it is time, right? Time's up. So now I guess we celebrate. They both seem like happier.
2: Are they having a party together?
3: No. But I'm saying it seems
2: would be really refreshing. I think if a divorced couple could throw a party, a collective party celebrating their departure in a copacetic way. That would really be nice.
3: I know, but like I think I get like a little happy when I see a couple doing it. What's that word? Amicably. That word, yeah.
2: Yeah.
3: That big word, yes.
2: When you say it nice and smooth like that.
3: I know. I'm going to say it right. I got this.
2: No, you got it. You did do it. Yeah.
3: When you see that, you know, it makes you feel good. I'm like, okay, like, this is nice, right? There's a lot of bad things in the world, you know, everywhere you turn the news and this and that. Ooh, you know, so.
4: Yes,
3: you get a little scared. You get a little scared. So seeing something like that is very nice, very, very reassuring. They both seem happy with their decision, but I'm happy for her for a lot of reasons because I think she's going to thrive in this era. I don't know why, but I see it in her. Like, she's already, I don't know, just a better person mentally, it seems like. She's getting back into, like, the gym, like, her own life again. And I love seeing, like, women or just people reclaim their life back, especially when you knew that situation might have not been the best for them. That happens, right? I get it. But I'm, like, really happy for this party. I'm excited for the party. Like, I'm making Jello shots. Like, I'm celebrating.
5: Are you bringing a gift? Like, is that...
3: Okay, so that's my question. So, like, we talked about this, right? Like, growing up, we go to any kind of party, you bring an envelope, right? My mom always, like, taught me that.
2: I don't think you bring money to this.
3: That's what I'm saying, but like, what do I bring?
2: I mean, she could probably use the money.
4: Right,
2: but
4: it might be nice.
3: An envelope of money? What's your Cash App? Like when you go to a wedding or something, you give like an envelope of money, right? Or go to like, I don't know, any kind of party. Like we had a block party 2 weeks ago and my sister-in-law actually today is leaving to join the army. So she's going today.
2: Oh, wow.
3: She'll be flying out.
2: Congratulations to her.
3: Yes.
2: And thank you to her.
3: Yes. Yeah. In 2 hours, she will be flying off. Yeah. To do that. And my mom is my mom, but she brought like an envelope with money for her. My mom's like, I don't know if I'm supposed to like, cause it's a party for her. Like, what do I do? You know? So I have that mentality too. It's like you bring a gift for somebody. So I'm like, do I bring an envelope of money? Maybe like, I don't know, some DoorDash gift cards, some like a wine subscription or something.
2: Hold on, Pete. Did you go to the wedding?
3: Mm-hmm.
2: Did you give a gift at the wedding?
3: I did, yeah.
2: Then I think you should ask for a refund. I think you should ask for an envelope back.
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16: Couple of crashes in Salt Lake County, northbound 215 on the west side belt near I-80. That's got the left lane closed. And westbound 201 at 3200 West, that's got the left lane closed. South Union Avenue is closed at 900 East. Draper to downtown takes 16 minutes. Spanish Fork to Lehigh takes 21.
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1: It was in my hometown, and I was driving around with my sister. We were at a stoplight, and the song came on, and I kind of thought it was a CD for a second. And my sister told me that it was actually on the radio, on our, like, big radio station. And the light turned green, and I was kind of, like, mesmerized for a second, just kind of, like, taking in the moment. And then the light started turning yellow, and I'm like, oh, I should probably drive. People are honking and everything.
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4: Smoky sunshine again in northern Utah, with high temperatures making it up to right around 90 degrees. Tonight, we drop into the low 60s underneath clear skies. Tomorrow, we've got the sunshine, we've got more smoke, and high temperatures will be a little warmer in the mid-90s. I'm Chief Meteorologist Lindsay Storrs. Watch 2 News for First Alert weather updates.
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6: In Salt Lake County, a crash westbound 201 near 3200 West on the left. Northbound 215 on the west side belt near I-80. That's got the left lane closed. And a crash northbound 15 near 90th South. That one's on the left shoulder. Draper to downtown takes 18 minutes. Spanish Fork to Lehigh takes 21.
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4: 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It is Tuesday, August 4th. The Fred Show is on. Good morning, Kaylin.
1: Good morning.
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4: 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That's the prize in the Showbiz Shelly Showdown. Mackenzie, back for the third time. We'll get to stay or go in just a second. The entertainment report's coming up, too. What's in there?
1: One person cleared an entire theater of perhaps one of the biggest movies of this year. You will not believe why. I'd be mad.
4: Okay. All of that is coming up, and we're commercial-free this hour as well. Back with Stay or Go after Pink Panther. It's in 3 minutes. Fred Show.

0: The Fred Show is on. It's stay or go. All right.
1: Good morning, Brian. How you doing? Welcome.
2: Hey, how you doing?
1: Brian, man, what's going on with this is your girlfriend, who you love so much. I'm reading your email right now. And you want to make her your wife, you said. That is such what a nice thing to say.
3: Yes.
1: But yet there's a glaring problem, which is what you're calling a morning radio show. So what happened? And allow us to fix it for you.
2: Yeah, like, here's the thing. I love my girlfriend. She is, I don't know, it's one of those things where I've never been in love before or head over heels, but like with this girl, I am, you know, she's perfect. She's perfect in pretty much every way, except there's this one very big glaring issue, and that's that she doesn't believe in marriage and doesn't ever want to get like legally married.
1: Okay.
3: Mm.
1: And how long have you known this, by the way?
2: It's one of those things that kind of came up a couple months into the relationship, but I didn't think it was, you know, it was one of those things where she's like, I never want to get married. And we were like younger, but it's been years now. And she still has that same stance, but I'm at the point now where I'm like, I do want to get married to you. And, you know, I want to have that wedding with you, and I want you to be like my official legal wife, you know?
1: So you thought, okay, I meet this person. She says she doesn't want to be married, and I do, but in time she'll see that I'm a decent guy and then she'll want to marry me and then this won't be a problem.
2: Yeah, I mean, I didn't really think too much about it, you know. If she, you know, we're in the relationship, I wasn't thinking about marriage when we first started off, but because the relationship has been so great, there's been, you know, no fighting, no problems, you know, no major issues or anything like that. And I'm at a point now where I'm older, I got a good job, and I'm like, yeah, I want to get married to you, but she doesn't believe in marriage.
1: Are you coming at this from a spiritual standpoint? Because I guess what I'm wondering is if she, and you said she does want to be with you, though, like she wants to do all the things and she wants to be committed to you and doesn't want to see other people. This isn't like an open deal.
2: Mm-hmm.
1: Wants to have kids. Yeah. The email says, too. I mean, like, you know, the note that you wrote says she wants all of the things. She just doesn't want to be legally married.
2: That's exactly right. Yeah, she's like, I want to have kids with you. I don't want to be with anybody else. And I feel the exact same way. But she just doesn't believe in the concept of marriage. And I don't know, it's kind of weird because everything she describes to me is what a marriage should be. Loyal, loving, committed, you know, having kids, you know, starting a life together, buying a home, all that fun stuff. But she just doesn't believe in marriage. And I don't know, like, I don't understand why a silly government piece of paper should stand in the way of, I don't know. It's something that's bothering me a lot.
1: Well, I guess you could make where I'm going with this is you could make the argument the other way. Because if it's not a religious thing, then why would a piece of paper, why is it that you want to be legally married? And I don't say this in a judgmental standpoint, like it's an honest question. Why do you want to be legally married versus all the other things that she's offering, which is essentially the same without the piece of paper?
2: Yeah, I don't, I mean, I guess it's a situation where, I don't know, I mean, it's not like a religious thing, it's not a spiritual thing, I think it's more of just kind of a commitment thing in my mind, where, you know, we make that commitment to each other, where we do get married, and we, you know, we say the vows to each other. I guess it feels more real if we actually do get married versus us kind of just continuously dating. I don't know. Like, I want to be able to call her my wife and actually that be true, not just, oh yeah, that's my housewife or something. I don't know. It's just weird to me. Yeah.
1: No, that's fair. And that's true. I typically am on the other side of this argument, which is why I'm usually the one saying, I don't know about a legal marriage at this point in my life, but it's not an issue of commitment. It's not an issue of being together forever. It's not an issue of monogamy. I don't know that I want kids, but again, I mean, so she's offering you all the things, but she doesn't want to be legally married. And you can say, well, we're married, so that's different. And if it's spiritual or if it's what you want, then fine. But as far as commitment's concerned, I guess I've always made the argument that the commitment's not predicated on the marriage, unfortunately. Because look at how many people get married in church and then, you know, things happen and it falls apart. So I guess what I mean is I get that it's romantic. I get that it might be something that you want. You have every right to want that. I also don't necessarily think it insulates or protects you from a lot of the things that you might think it does. And my parents argue with me about this, too. It's like, nah, it's different. It's just a different level. My parents are divorced. Like, my mom once, my dad a couple times. So, and this one worked out very well for the last 40 years or something, but 35 years. I guess what I'm asking you is not necessarily to compromise on your values, but if this woman loves you and you believe that she's committed to you and you believe that she would make a good partner, are you going to let the lack of a legal, spiritual commitment get in the way of the relationship, or do you bail on the whole thing?
2: Yeah, I mean, I don't want to lose her. I think she's the love of my life. But at the end of the day, like, I do want to get married, and it's kind of I'm trying to figure out whether or not I can kind of move forward with her without us being legally married.
1: Okay.
2: I think for me, I understand that, you know, people still cheat and divorces happen and the divorce rate is high and all that. And I understand going into it, the odds are against us, I guess, if you look at it that way. But for me, I think it's about the commitment. It's about the love that we have for each other. And for me, getting married and having kids and being that family unit is pretty important to me.
1: Yeah. And that's, you're right. And that's cool. And again, I'm not here to tell you that you should change that. I guess from my vantage point, as someone who sort of sides with your girlfriend, I guess, I would hate to see you throw something away over this. But if it's that important to you, then you may have to, because I don't know that you're going to convince someone who feels this way to change their mind after all these years. And if you do, they might feel trapped, and that could cause some other issues. So let me take some phone calls. I'm sure people have been in this situation before, and maybe they can offer you a better perspective. But thank you, Brian. Have a good day.
2: You too. Thank you.
1: 855-591-1035. I don't mean to say, people are like, you don't want to get married, that's not romantic. No, I think lifelong commitment is romantic. I think being committed and faithful and doing what you say you're going to do is romantic, whether you get married in a church or not. That's my personal opinion.
3: Yeah.
1: Mm-hmm. I also understand there are people from a religious or spiritual standpoint that say, no, this is what we need to do because this is what I want to do because it's what I believe. And I think if someone doesn't see you eye to eye on that, then it's probably not going to work. What do you think, Kiki?
3: I don't think it will work either. I mean, he feels really strongly that he wants this for his life. And at the end of the day, someone will be compromising, and it may cause resentment longer down the road. So I think if he truly feels this way, he needs to end it now. And she feels this way, you know, she needs to move on as well, because marriage is a polarizing thing. Some people believe in it, some people don't. But, you know, he sounds like he truly feels this way. And marriage comes with a lot of different benefits and a lot of different levels of commitment, you know, financial and health decisions and things like that. And if he doesn't feel protected in the relationship, then he should go.
1: Guys,
3: because I mean, somebody got to pick the funeral socks out. You know how I feel about that.
1: I mean, Jason,
4: it's a big task.
1: I'm gonna put you on the spot. Do you for sure want to be married?
5: You know, so Mike has had the same opinion since we got married. He does not believe in marriage. So
1: 15 years, right?
5: Yes.
1: Okay.
5: So he is very similar to his girlfriend in Stay or Go. So I don't know. I mean, the more I get older, I want to get married. And for a lot of, like, there's superficial reasons. Like, I just want to have a big party with everyone, like everyone we love, and everyone comes together and plans something really big. But then there's also, like, I always think about all the legal ramifications that come with something like this. Like, we could be together for 25, 35 years, and then who's picking the socks out at the funeral? Who's dealing with, like, all that stuff? Like, there's no legal, you know, bonding between us. Like, what complications is that going to have in the future? So that's something that it didn't mean so much to me when we first, you know, got together. I was 21, 22. I was like, I don't care. I'm not ready to get married. What is going on? You know, but as you get older, you start thinking about these things. And especially now, you know, I'm going to be 40 in a couple of years. It's like, well, what does the future look like? You know, so I don't know. But I mean, the one thing I could say is he's been stable in his decision from the very beginning. So that I look at it as that it to be something on me, right? Like, he's made his viewpoint very clear for 15 plus years. So, you know, if that was a breaking point for me, then that would have to be my decision, you know?
1: Yeah. So. Mm-hmm. Robert, good morning.
6: Hey, man, what's going on, guys?
1: Robert, so this scenario resonates with you because you've been through it.
6: Yes, 100%. So when I was dating a few years ago, I told everybody from the jump that I wasn't looking to get married. It just wasn't for me, blah, blah, blah. End up getting married. Now, he needs to run in the way that you don't wait until a couple of months into the relationship to be like, oh, yeah, I don't want to get married. That's like surprising somebody saying you don't want kids. I just think that she doesn't see him as a like a marriage type of material, if that makes sense, because you definitely preference that in the beginning. You don't wait a couple months in.
1: Yeah, I hear you, Robert, but I also don't know a couple months in if I'm having conversations with people about marriage. I mean, maybe at this point in my life I would ask, because, I mean, I'm in my 40s, and so people have been married and they've had kids, and it's kind of a different kind of set of questions that you would ask rather than when you're in your 20s and just getting started in your life. But I don't know that I would necessarily take anyone at their word after 2 months of knowing me. I guess you could see it both ways. You could say, this person doesn't know me, so their answer might change, or this person knows me and their answer might change. You know what I mean? I guess I don't know if it's a red flag that I don't know that I think that she doesn't want him because she didn't mention it until 2 months in. But I hear what you're saying.
6: I don't know, because if it's something you don't want to do, you know off the back if you want kids or if you want to get married, you know? And if she's really that, like, headstrong, I don't want to get married, you kind of make that clear in the beginning because you've already encountered that and you understand that that could be a deal breaker for some people.
1: Okay, fair enough.
6: So, yeah.
1: Thank you, Robert. Appreciate you, man. Have a good day.
6: Me too.
1: Nikki. Hi, Nikki. Good morning.
4: Hi.
1: Nikki. So for the people just tuning in, this guy has been dating someone for a while, and he loves her, and he wants to marry her, and I think she wants to be with him too, according to him, and do all the things that you would do in the confines of a marriage, but she doesn't want to be legally married, wants to have kids, wants to be with him for life, all these, wants to be committed to him, but he wants to be legally married, and the question he's asking is, should I get out of this thing, or do I compromise and stay? What do you think?
4: I have kind of been in a similar situation in the past. I got married super young, ended up being like a really bad relationship. So we got divorced and I had the mindset that I never wanted to get married again. I just didn't want to go through that. And then I met my now husband, and still had that mindset. But then he began to show me that, you know, like not all guys are that way. So it kind of made me realize that just because, like, you know, my ex treated me crappy doesn't mean that everyone in the future is going to treat me that way. So all that to say, I would seriously have a conversation with her to see why she doesn't want to get married. And try to go from there. Like, is it because of past relationships or, like, maybe her parents went through a bad divorce, something like that, and then figure out from there, like, what the actual reason is and base his decision off of that. That's a hard one.
1: Thank you, Jessica. Have a good day. I guess what I would, thank you. You too, Fred. You're so sexy. You're such a good-looking, talented guy. I love it when they say that to me. Like, that's so nice of you. Thank
7: they're
1: you.
7: They're always saying
1: that. Yeah, no, they're always saying that.
7: Kind.
1: Yeah, I know. I guess I used to think church, altar, priest, family, friends, everybody's there. I'm making, you know, you're making this big promise in front of everyone, and it's just this lifelong thing. And then now I guess maybe I'm jaded, but all these years later, it's like, how about I just want to be happy. And again, this is me. This is my viewpoint, and it can differ from his.
7: Right.
1: I guess I don't know that I would necessarily throw away something that I thought was lifelong over what I think is a formality, but because that's why I asked him about religion. If it's a religious or a spiritual thing, that might be non-negotiable. Mm-hmm. But he said he didn't indicate that it was. So it's his preference, which he has every right to. But if who's to say that, you know, people keep texting Goldie Hawn and Kurt Russell, been together for like 50 years, never married. And that's one example. And it's the one example that always comes up when this conversation comes up. But I guess I just think if you're happy and it's working, Is that the reason?
3: But he doesn't sound happy because it's something he's truly desiring. That's the bottom line. You know, if two people can come to an agreement on it, hey, don't get married, bro. You're fine. You know, I have plenty of people in my life who aren't married. But
1: like if standing up and if you think, and it is maybe a larger gesture of commitment, but if you think that doing that means that they're not, that bad things won't happen, I don't think that's true. And then my mom would say, well, it's easier for people to leave. It's easy for anyone to walk out the door. I'm sorry, but the marriage clearly, formal marriage clearly does not prevent anyone from walking.
3: No.
1: Half of people bail.
7: That's actually true.
1: So I don't know.
8: And I wouldn't want someone to stay with me because it's like harder to leave because we're married, you know?
1: Right. Like, well, right. Yeah. Well, there's that too, which is why I kind of think sometimes relationships should have a 7-year renegotiation.
3: I think every year.
8: Yep.
1: And I think I realize there are people going, no, that's not the point. It gets hard and people will bail. Well, then they're going to bail.
8: Do you want to resign?
1: Right.
8: Yes,
1: like,
8: or no?
1: And I think maybe if there were a reevaluation period, people might try a little harder because I think people get comfortable. And I think you get into a pattern in life and they're not going anywhere. Everything's tied together. Our money's tied together. The house, they can't leave. And to Kaylin's point, well, I don't know that I want you to save only because of that. I don't know that I want you to kind of try only so you don't lose half your money. Jessica, hi.
9: Hi, good morning. Hey, how are you guys?
1: Good morning. Doing all right. What do you think? If you want to be married and you're with somebody who wants all the things but doesn't want to be legally married, do you stay or go?
9: I'm going to stay because at the end of the day, like you guys said, it's just a piece of paper. But you can also get things like notarized, like if you want someone playing the funeral or, you know, his last wishes or whatever, you can get that notarized as his person, like she's his person, to do all that as well.
1: And on the flip side, they can get married and have a prenup, as people are pointing out in the text, and then that stuff's all laid out so that she's protected or he's protected or whatever, from if that's the concern. But then they're also legally married, so he gets his way. So I guess it would be interesting to talk to her about why. Is it that she thinks it's dumb? Is it that she's afraid of being taken advantage of financially or otherwise? Because there are ways around all of this on both sides, but we don't necessarily know. Or is it that she just hates the guy?
9: Well, not only that, weddings are expensive. Why does she want to waste money on a wedding when they could save money for their future and their kids? Like, I got married in the courthouse with my husband 16 years ago, and it is just a piece of paper. Nothing really changes.
1: Yeah. Don't get me started on the
8: prenup. Please don't. No.
1: Don't get me started. You know what? I'm gonna push the button. I'm gonna go. Thank you so much. Have a good day.
9: You too.
1: Glad you called. Yeah. Well. Poor guy.
3: I know, man.
1: I don't know. How about we just all be happy?

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2: Spider-Man had the biggest opening weekend in movie history, but what is Tom Holland's future in the role? Will he be back? The president of Marvel says there's always plans, but right now he is going to rest after that global tour. He and Zendaya are going to take a good minute to rest and enjoy their victory lap, which they very much deserve. And they do. I mean, between both of them, they're doing so many movies together. They're both in the damn Odyssey. I mean, she had Euphoria. He has all the things. So they are going to take a break. But while we are talking about Spider-Man, I wanted to just mention, and sorry to this texter who talked about us talking about potty things earlier, but an entire Spider-Man Brand New Day screening in Colombia was evacuated after a moviegoer suffered an uncontrollable bout of flatulence midway through the film, filling the auditorium with such a strong odor that audience members had to flee the theater and many chose not to return. That is, I don't know what you called blowing it up or blowing it down, but that's crazy. I don't know what you had, but like, you got to go to the doctor, bro. Scott Eastwood, son of Clint Eastwood, very cute son, opened up about a pretty insane, for lack of a better word, encounter while working with Shia LaBeouf on the set of a movie. He said that Shia is clearly tormented and has maybe got some stuff going on, which I think we can probably agree based on what we've observed, but he said it was really tough. There was sort of an incident that happened. I've talked about it before, but Brad Pitt had to break things up. A very tense moment. One day he was having an episode, thought I shouldn't be spitting tobacco on the tank, which was in the script. And then I finally said enough was enough. He said that Shia snapped on him. F you, stop pulling your spit. And I said, I'm going to whoop your butt. And then he continued, he got froggy, he said, and everybody broke it up. So Brad Pitt breaking up fights. Cardi B has just become the first female rapper to have 4 singles sell over 10 million copies. So congrats to her. Congrats to Paulina's favorite, The Devil Wears Prada 2.
3: Yes.
2: Also set a record on streaming. The movie has surpassed Deadpool and Wolverine with the biggest live action movie premiere on Disney Plus and Hulu, having notched 15.2 million global views in its first 5 days of availability. And I think most of those were you and Jonathan, probably. Because you love to cut, quote, The Devil Wears Prada.
3: I do it every day. I saw the movie 3 times in theaters.
2: You did?
3: Yeah.
2: Wow.
3: Yeah.
2: Did you have to get a loan? Because that's expensive.
3: Pretty much, yeah.
2: That's
4: a little afterpay.
2: Yeah, Klarna. Oh my gosh. Well, that's an endorsement. So it is now out and you can watch it if you didn't get to see it in theaters. And if you want to watch us, our little show, you can always do that on YouTube and Twitch. Just type Fred Show Radio, as well as if you want to follow us on social media, Instagram, Threads, The Fred Show, TikTok. We are everywhere. We are on Facebook. We're in your ears, in your eyes.
5: For free, by the way.
2: Yes,
5: no
2: very free.
5: No afterpay with us. You know, free.
0: Oh, yeah.
2: So free.
0: Yes. Also, you're not the one pocketing the subscription fees?
5: No, we don't have enough followers to charge yet.
0: Okay.
5: I need them to go ahead and follow us now.
0: Oh, okay.
2: Which platform
0: bodied.
2: Do we need the most?
5: All of them.
2: Okay.
0: Bodied. Okay, so Showbiz Shelley versus Mackenzie. Her third appearance on the show. $2,300 is the price. And we'll play next in 3 minutes. Fred

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1: Showbiz!
2: Good morning!
1: Shelley!
2: Hi, good morning. All
1: right. High stakes.
2: I know.
1: $2,300 is the prize. And Mackenzie is here. Hi, Mackenzie.
3: Hi, good morning.
1: Just a regular part of the show now. Just set aside some time and just check in every day. But you may have earned yourself some extra money here, having appeared for the third time, because it's $50 every time. $2,300 is the prize. Shelley has won 1,194 times all time, 81 losses, and she was like on a 38-39 game win streak until now. So five pop culture questions. Let's see how it goes. Good luck, you guys.
2: Hey, good luck.
1: All right.
2: A big deal.
1: Off Shelley goes to the booth. Poof. Mackenzie, she cannot hear the questions. Number one for you. Which singer will perform a family-friendly version of his song with Morgan Wallen and I Had Some Help on an upcoming Sesame Street special?
3: Post Malone.
1: Lego announced a new collab with this singer based on her songs and albums like Sour and Guts. Name the singer.
3: Olivia Rodrigo.
1: Online tributes have been pouring in after news broke that actor Vincent Pastore passed away. He's best known for playing Salvatore blah, blah, blah, blah, blah, blah, blah, on this iconic HBO show.
3: The Sopranos.
1: A new Spider-Man movie continues to get rave reviews. Is that a Marvel or DC production?
3: I would say Marvel.
1: And Ben Affleck won the rare $1 million prize on this rebooted game show that was originally hosted by the late Regis Philbin.
2: Three, two.
3: Who wants to be a millionaire?
1: That is a five.
4: Wow.
1: Wow.
5: She's good.
1: Yeah. Wow.
2: Oh, no.
1: A five again.
2: Oh, my God.
1: A five again. You got to focus. You ready?
2: Yeah.
1: Jason, I don't know. You better wet the ink on the pen.
4: Yeah, you know.
1: He uses one of those pens on, like a feather, you know, and he dips it in ink.
4: Like quill.
1: To write the checks. And he licks it first.
4: Yep, fresh quill right here.
1: Exactly. All right.
2: Quill. All
1: right. Which singer will perform a family-friendly version of his song with Morgan Wallen and I Had Some Help on an upcoming Sesame Street special?
2: Post Malone.
1: That's right. Lego announced a new collab with this singer based on her songs and albums like Sour and Guts. Name the singer.
2: Olivia Rodrigo.
1: Correct. Online tributes have been pouring in after news broke that actor Vincent Pastore passed away. He was best known for playing Salvatore on this iconic HBO show.
2: The Sopranos.
1: Yeah, the new Spider-Man movie continues to get rave reviews. Is that a Marvel or a DC production?
2: Spider-Man is Marvel.
1: It is. And Ben Affleck won the rare $1 million prize on this rebooted game show that was originally hosted by the late Regis Philbin.
2: Who Wants to Be a Millionaire?
1: That's another five. Another tie. Mackenzie, quit your job. You got to be here every day now.
2: She's good. What is going on?
1: Be here every day. Wow. So now we're up to $2,350 and another tie with the newest member of the show, Mackenzie. $2,350, and we'll play again tomorrow around this time. Sound good?
3: Sounds good.
1: She's like, I got stuff to do, right, man. Yeah. I got stuff to do. What do you do for a living, Mackenzie?
3: I dog sit, and I'm all for the summer. I work at a school during the year.
1: Oh, you got time then.
3: Yeah, a little bit.
1: Because this is what she wanted to do every morning. Hang on a second.
2: Yeah.
1: Have a good day.
3: You too.
1: Stay right there. All right, Shelley, she's back tomorrow.
2: Oh, gosh. Ooh. All right.
1: Money keeps going up. I know. Okay. This woman's really good.
2: She is good.
1: Have a good day. We'll do it again.
2: All right.
1: I can tell. Shelley's pressed. She's pressed.
2: I don't like the fall pie.
1: The Fred Show is on.

0: My son has 62,000 followers. Well, that's okay. So a child has 62,000 followers and we have 37.
1: Right.
0: Okay. That's, whatever. I'm used to it.
2: Tell Can you shout us out?
1: Yeah, right.
0: Can you tell your kid with 62,000 followers to tell them all to watch the show?
1: Yes,
0: we're new to Twitch, for the record, okay? Mm-hmm. It's the newest thing. But while you're at it, YouTube, Facebook, TikTok, Instagram, the iHeart app, search for The Fred Show. 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Why did somebody get ghosted? The throwback dance party, the fun fact, maybe the entertainment report. 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
16: The heaviest traffic right now is in Salt Lake County, westbound on 201 with a crash near 3200 West blocking the left lane. Your drive from I-15 to 84th West takes 17 minutes. Several crashes northbound 215 on the west side belt near 21st South. A crash northbound 15 near 90th South on the right shoulder. And a disabled truck in Utah County, southbound 15 near University Parkway in Orem on the right shoulder.
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2: 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The moments that you really do hold on to are the moments making the movie or making the album or being on tour. 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

0: Okay, I'm going to have my kids do it because
1: Oh my gosh.
2: I love it.
0: Yeah, my name is Kiki and I got showed up on the showdown and we can't hang.
3: Fred Show is on.
2: I did take my nieces to the zoo yesterday. We did see a gorilla. I didn't yell at it, though. It was a silverback. It was much bigger than me. I believe I could hang with it, like, on a social level, but certainly not on any kind of competitive level. I think it would beat the crap out of me and then pounce on me.
4: Yeah, that's probably for the best.
2: It looked a lot bigger, like strong, more muscular than I am.
1: Yeah.
2: So I joked on my story, Fred on air. I was like, I can hang with this gorilla, and it was a gorilla. And people were like, did you yell at it? No, I didn't yell at it. I didn't yell at the gorilla. at the gorilla. Also, gorillas are funny in their enclosures. Like yesterday, they were laying on their backs with their legs spread and their stuff just hanging. And there's like a big, big, huge window where you can like go up and look. And they had their feet up against the window. Oh. And they were just laying there with their stuff hanging out, their little booty and the whole thing. And I'm going, there's a person dressed up in a, there's a human being inside of there. And they know exactly what they're doing. And they're getting away with this because they're gorillas.
4: You'd do it too if you could.
2: I would do it if I could, but
4: but you can't, so you won't.
2: But if you came to see me in the zoo, which is where I belong most of the time, and I laid there naked with my feet up against the thing flashing everybody, then they'd arrest me again inside the zoo. But a gorilla can do it no problem.
4: Yeah. Anyway. Again, they'd arrest you again? Question mark.
2: Well, because I'm already enclosed.
4: Oh, okay.
2: Because I'm in a zoo.
4: You're double.
2: So they
4: arrested.
2: Would put me in zoo jail.
4: Oh.
2: I would get. You know what I'm saying? I would be okay. In jail inside the zoo because I'm already in a zoo. You know what I'm saying?
4: Yeah.
2: But I don't know. I think you'd be very bored if you came and saw me at the zoo. Would be me watching crime documentaries on my couch on Netflix, or that show The Ultimatum with Nick. My favorites, Nick and Vanessa Lachey.
4: Yes. Mm-hmm. What I would be doing. Them.
2: Yeah, so
4: all those shows you watch with them
2: seem like nice people, but I don't get it. I think Nick, I heard a rumor that Nick listens to us in Cincinnati, so I will say nothing bad about. Oh. And you already know I hold him at the highest regard.
5: Nick, I love you,
2: Nick Lachey.
5: Yes,
2: 98 degrees,
5: iconic.
2: For my money, it doesn't get much after Backstreet Boys. It doesn't get much better for me. A lot of people would put NSYNC next. I don't know.
5: No.
2: I think that's debatable.
4: Waiting for tonight.
2: I feel like people are would either put NSYNC or Backstreet Boys at the top of the boy band thing. And then the next level, I feel like they might not, because you're either one or the other, right? Yeah. So I don't know how many people would say Backstreet Boys, NSYNC, or NSYNC, Backstreet Boys. I feel like you're either an NSYNC fan and Backstreet Boys are third, and there's another boy band that goes in between, or vice versa.
5: Yep.
2: Right?
5: It's 98 degrees.
2: So for you, it's Backstreet Boys, 98 degrees, then NSYNC?
5: Oh, NSYNC is not even in my... I'm LFO.
4: For sure.
5: Westlake.
2: Westlake? Westlife? Westlife, yeah. Is that what it is?
4: Wow.
5: Yeah, Boys to Men.
2: Boys to Men goes in there before that. Color Me Bad is Color Me Bad All Guys. Color that goes in there, too.
5: The Temptations.
4: Menudo? Menudo.
5: Big Menudo
4: fan.
5: The new Menudo. Old Menudo.
4: Wow,
5: before NSYNC.
2: I did the Temptation. New Edition. Way above there.
4: Uh-huh.
2: Wow. Okay. Waiting by the phone. We'll get to the throwback dance party. The fun fact, it's all coming up. Friendship.

0: left waiting by the phone? It's the Fred Show.
1: Hey, Teddy, good morning. Welcome to the program. How are you?
2: I'm doing all right. How are you doing?
1: Doing okay, man. What's going on with this woman, Lisa? It's waiting by the phone. We're trying to figure out if you've been ghosted. It sounds like maybe you have, but we need the backstory. How did you meet Lisa? Tell us about any dates you've been on and then where things are now.
2: So we met on Hinge, and I asked her out to dinner, and we went out. She was even hotter, funnier in person than she was when we were texting. We had a great time, I thought, and we were planning date number two, but then she just sort of disappeared. I don't know why.
1: Okay, and you look back on this date. I ask everybody, but you look back on this date, and everything went well. I mean, you left the date feeling pretty good about where things stood. Hey, we're going to go out again. Like, I'm going to reach out, and she's going to be interested. The chemistry was there. The conversation was there. Everything.
2: Yeah, I mean, like I said, she was funny. I was actually really laughing a lot, and I was having a great time, and she seemed like she was too.
1: Okay, because the mood's light, you know, so then what could possibly have gone wrong? I've said that many times too.
2: Yeah, exactly.
1: And then I find out. But okay, well, Teddy, let's play a song. We'll come back and we'll call Lisa. You'll be on the phone. We'll ask these questions on your behalf. And, you know, the hope is that we can figure out what's going on. It's possible that she has something on her end and we can straighten things out and set you guys up on another date that we pay for. Sound good?
2: Yeah, sounds good.
1: Let's see what happens next. Part two of Waiting by the Phone right after the trumpets. After Bruno Mars. Fred Show.

0: So the throwback dance party is next. Hey, Teddy.
1: Yeah.
0: All right, let's call Lisa. You guys met, you went on a date, you thought the date went great. Tale so old as time.
2: So old.
0: But you have not heard from Lisa since the date, and you're puzzled, you're disappointed. You want to know why.
1: Yeah, exactly. I mean, I've reached out to her, but she hasn't responded.
0: Okay, well, let's call Lisa and see if we can get her on the phone and figure this out. Good luck, Teddy.
1: Thanks.
3: Hello?
0: Hi, this is Lisa.
3: Yeah.
0: Lisa, hi, good morning. It's Fred. My name is Fred. I'm calling from the Fred Show, the morning radio show. I have to tell you that we are on the radio right now, and I would need your permission to continue with the call. Can we chat for just a second?
3: Okay. All right.
0: Well, thank you. That was a yes. I like it. We're calling on behalf of a guy named Teddy, and he reached out to us, said that I guess you guys matched on an app or something, and recently went on a date that he felt went really well. But he says he's reached out to you since the date and you haven't responded. He's puzzled. Why are you not responding to Teddy?
3: Oh, man, okay. This is awkward. I mean, Teddy is... Okay, I'm just not interested. All right, I'm just not interested.
0: But there's more to this story, though. There's more to this story. Why are you not interested? Like, here's the thing. Maybe, I don't know if you've ever been ghosted. Maybe you've never been ghosted before, but he feels like he's being ghosted. It's bugging him. He kind of wants some closure if you're not going to go out with him again. So can you tell us what happened or why you've changed your mind about him?
3: Okay, so Teddy basically asks his mom for permission to do absolutely everything.
0: Okay, well, what does that mean? Like, give me an example.
3: Okay, all right. So when we first matched, he and I started talking. It felt cool. And then I remember right when we started talking, he was just like, oh, I don't know what I want to eat. And he's like, you know what? I need to call my mom and ask her. I was like, all right, interesting, but okay, kind of cute. Like, he wants to call his mom. I don't know. I just was like, all right. Then when we were trying to figure out when and where to meet for the date, he made another comment and he was like, oh, I want to check to see if my mom, you know, if we're committing before we're committing to anything. And I'm like, okay, I mean, I'll just give you the benefit of the doubt. You know, maybe you had plans, like maybe he just kind of had plans with his mom or something. And, you know, that was that. So I didn't really say anything. And then my final straw was when we were on the date. And towards the end of the date, I was like, we were like finishing up dinner. And I was like, hey, actually, I have an extra ticket to this concert the following week. And I don't know if you wanted to come with me. And he's like, oh, yeah, sounds fun. You know what? I just need to run by my mom really first.
0: Stop it. So this dude, it was a good date. Like you were going to overlook that and go out with him again. So he didn't actually fumble necessarily, but it turns out that the dude can't even like put his pants on without asking his mom if that's okay, which is very unattractive. I mean, it's one thing to have a great relationship with your mom. I think that's usually a good sign. Mm-hmm. But I also, you know, I don't need to ask my mom like where to take you on a date and if I can go to a concert next week. I mean, I'm a grown-ass man.
3: Exactly. I was like, this is, you know what? No, dude. Like, absolutely. If you need to go to the bathroom to check with your mom, like, no. This is a lot. This is a lot.
0: I forgot to mention, Lisa, that Teddy is here, and Teddy's been very quiet throughout this. Teddy, why are we asking mom, you know, for permission to go out? Mm-hmm. Like, we're grown-ups. We don't have to do that anymore.
1: Okay. So just to be clear, I don't need my mom's permission. Like, I'm not asking for her permission. I like to get her opinion.
3: What do you talk? You ask her for anything, all her opinions, before you do anything. Do you not?
1: Yeah, so what? That's not weird.
0: Yeah, no, it is weird. Yeah, it is weird. Like, at some point, you have to make decisions for yourself because you're a grown-up. I mean, I can't remember the last time I called mom to ask her, you know, if I can go to a concert next week.
1: So you don't consult your mom on anything?
0: Not as it pertains to, you know, life issues and decisions that I need to make for myself. No, like my schedule is my schedule. you know, what I do with my dates is my call.
4: Right.
0: It's, you know.
4: So you don't add your mom to the calendar invite?
0: Well, I mean, yes, but yeah, that doesn't mean that she gets a vote. I mean, she has a right to know where I am at all times. But other than that, you know, a couple FaceTimes throughout the date. But other than that, no.
4: Got it.
0: That's crazy. Teddy, come on, man. I mean, you're grown up.
1: I mean, honestly, I checked in with her before I even did this. She thought it was a good idea to find out.
0: Your mom told you to come on the radio.
3: Oh, my God.
1: Yes.
2: Well, in that case, you know, mama's always right.
3: No.
2: We love mama.
0: Get out of here.
2: She told him to turn on the radio. I mean,
0: there is a difference between having a close relationship and being a full-on mama's boy. And I think this might be beyond that. This might be another level above and beyond just mama's boy. I mean, because this is like you need permission. This is like she still runs your life.
3: Mm-hmm.
0: And I think that,
1: I'm not asking for permission. Sometimes she says something's a good idea and I'm like, I don't know. I just like to get her input.
4: But why can't you decide on your own anything? Like, that's not an attractive quality.
0: And why are you telling? I mean, maybe this is something you do in your private life, but like, I don't know that I would tell everybody that, because again, I think women want a confident, decisive guy who has a good relationship with family, but doesn't need to ask for permission to do basic things.
1: I mean, I guess I'm realizing that now. I mean, I didn't. Again, I'm not asking for permission. It's just an opinion.
3: You are.
1: So,
0: okay.
3: You're asking all the time. This is weird.
0: I know.
1: Just checking in. It's just checking in. It's not asking for permission.
4: Whatever it is.
0: Yeah.
3: All right. Well, next time you're going to ask if we should have sex. Is that like?
0: Yeah. What would mom say about that? Do you think? You think mom would be in favor?
1: Well, I mean, my mom, she's very encouraging of using protection. So,
0: that's nice. I'm glad that mom says it's okay to have sex with protection.
5: I'm going to throw up.
0: This is very strange. All right, look, Lisa, I'll ask the question. I know the answer. It's rhetorical. Would you like to go out with Teddy again? And we'll pay for it. We'll ask mom first and clear it all with her.
3: This is way too excessive for me. Absolutely not.
0: Okay.
3: No, this is weird.
0: Yeah, not going to work out. Hey, Teddy, look, I'm glad that you have a good relationship with your mom. That's a nice thing. I might not tell everybody that I have to ask for her permission to use the bathroom and that I run every decision by her. I might not share that. I might maybe consider not doing that.
1: I mean, I hear you. I think I'm just going to not. I'll just say I need to think about it.
0: Right.
1: That's what
0: you're going
1: to
0: go do it.
1: I'll talk to my mom.
0: Anyway.
1: Yeah.
0: Okay. All right. Well, hey, whatever floats your boat, I guess, Teddy.
5: Learn nothing. Got
0: right,
5: it.
0: Right, right, right. We've really gotten nowhere here. But Lisa, thanks for your time. Teddy, good luck to you as well.
3: Thanks.
0: We have a special guest on the Fred Show. Polly is here. Polly! Polly, say hi to everybody. You got to speak in the microphone.
6: Hi.
0: Are you having fun at the radio station? You got to talk to me.
6: Yes.
0: Okay. What do you think of this place? What do you think of all my friends? Do you like them? She's not in your head yet.
4: Did you meet a penguin, Polly?
0: Yeah. Tell me about the penguin and all the animals at the zoo. Did you see a bunch?
6: Yes.
0: What animals did you see at the zoo yesterday? What did we see?
6: Penguins.
0: Yeah. What else? Did we see a giraffe?
6: Mm-hmm.
0: Did you feed it?
6: Mm-hmm.
0: Okay.
4: You fed a giraffe?
6: Yes.
4: Get out of here.
0: You have so many words. And then we turn the microphone on, you don't have any words.
2: Tell us the weather.
0: Yeah, what's
2: weather?
0: What's
2: the weather?
0: Yeah, you wanted to tell everybody what the weather was today, and you thought it was so funny. What's the weather today?
6: Snow.
2: Yes!
0: It's not!
4: Confuse them, girl.
0: You just told everybody it's snowing outside. It's not snowing.
2: Tom Skilling could never, girl.
0: No. Well, what are they supposed to wear if it's snowing? What do they got to wear? A jacket?
6: A jacket.
0: Okay. Ooh, and a hat? Okay. Do you want to say hi to any of your friends? You can say hi to all of your friends right now. What are their names? She does. You forgot their names?
4: Who's your bestie?
0: Yeah.
6: Jet.
0: Okay. Aww. Who else? Anybody else? Any other friends?
6: Margo.
0: Okay, Margo. Okay. That's good. You want to say hi to Adler, your cat?
7: Hi, Adler.
0: Okay, that's good. Anything else? What is your favorite? What's your favorite song right now? You have a lot of them? Polly, we need to work. We'll work on the actual talking part. Yeah. Which one?
7: Perfect Princess.
0: Perfect Princess. Okay. Okay. Well, that's Jason, actually. He's a perfect princess.
5: That's my favorite too. Yeah.
4: You like Taylor Swift, right, Polly?
7: Yes.
0: Yeah.
4: You like to Shake It Off?
7: Yes.
0: Yeah. Do you know the lyrics to Shake It Off? You can't sing it? You don't know?
2: I don't either. So stop. It's all good.
0: Okay. Well, is there anything else you want to say to everybody? You told everybody it's snowing, and it's not. Any other fun jokes you want to say?
7: No.
0: Okay. Well, Polly, thank you for coming on the radio show. Do you like it here?
7: Yes.
0: Do you want this to be your job?
7: Yeah.
0: Nope. Okay. Oh, nope. Nope. We're not going to do that. So we're going to get you a real job. Okay. What? Oh.
7: Thank you.
0: Okay. You're welcome, Polly. All right. Hi, Paul. We're going to teach you about some music right now. You know who Nelly is?

0: Those are up there. He's got a link to them. We do it every day around this time. The Throwback Dance Party, of course, the big one on Fridays, too. It's the Fred Show.
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0: from the Big O Tires Weather Center.
1: Sunshine and smoke in the forecast today in northern Utah. Temperatures will be a little below normal, making it up to right around 90 degrees. Tonight, we drop into the low 60s under clear skies. More smoky sunshine tomorrow with highs in the mid-90s. I'm Chief Meteorologist Lindsay Storrs. Watch 2 News for First Alert weather updates.
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0: From the Just Right Air Plumbing, Heating, and Cooling Weather Center.
10: In Davis County, a crash southbound 15 at 2300 North and Sunset. That's on the right shoulder. In Salt Lake County, a couple of crashes northbound on the west side belt near 21st South have been cleared out of the way, but traffic is slow to recover. And in Utah County, a disabled truck southbound 15 near University Parkway in Orem on the right shoulder. There's still some heavy traffic northbound 15 in Salt Lake County. Draper to downtown takes 27 minutes.
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0: the zoo, and in honor of gorillas that we all saw yesterday, my nieces and I saw, and that I did not yell at, and I did not tell them I could hang with them, because I don't need the smoke. I mean, I want to hang with them, but I can't hang with them, you know? Mm-hmm. But did you know that gorilla nose prints are as unique as human fingerprints?
1: Oh.
0: Did you know that?
1: No.
0: None of you know? Mm-hmm. As a result, scientists can identify individual gorillas by paying close attention to the shape of their nose. Unique scars or marks on their faces help too. Oh. But yeah, they got a little nose, the little nose prints on there. Isn't that nice?
1: Yes.
0: Isn't that nice? Also, a fun fact, Jason has a crush on my brother-in-law.
2: Yep, he's hot.
0: So, good.
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22: In Davis County, a crash southbound 15 at 2300 North and Sunset. That's on the right shoulder. In Salt Lake County, a couple of crashes northbound on the west side belt near 21st South have been cleared out of the way, but traffic is slow to recover. And in Utah County, a disabled truck southbound 15 near University Parkway in Orem on the right shoulder. There's still some heavy traffic northbound 15 in Salt Lake County. Draper to downtown takes 27 minutes.
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1: Red carpet and having my photo taken and all that stuff and magazine shoots are my worst nightmare. When I tell you I have an anxiety attack every time I have to have that happen, I'm not even kidding. It's so terrifying to me. I hate it. I just want to be in my pajamas in the studio at all times every day for the rest of my life. I understand that that can't happen, so I have to like accept the rest of it and do it as well, because it is very exciting and it is an honor to walk a red carpet and to be on the cover of a magazine. It's all very exciting, but literally for me, it's so terrifying. I just want to be in the booth all day.
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Good morning. Happy Tuesday. I woke up feeling good this morning, and I hope you are too, ready to tackle this Tuesday. I'm Kayla. Welcome to the show. Your chance to win $1,000 is coming up next on ZH.

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4: More smoky sunshine is in the forecast for today. Temperatures will remain a few degrees below normal today, but as a ridge of high pressure expands and strengthens this week, temperatures will go up. Mid-90s are expected tomorrow, upper 90s Thursday. I'm Chief Meteorologist Lindsay Storrs. Watch 2 News for First Alert weather updates.
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8: In Salt Lake County, a crash northbound 15 near Bangor. That's on the left shoulder. And just some heavy traffic northbound 15 through Salt Lake County, especially near downtown. Draper to downtown takes 25 minutes. In Utah County, a crash northbound 15 near Main Street and American Fork on the left shoulder, and a disabled truck southbound 15 near University Parkway in Orem on the right shoulder.
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0: Troye Sivan, Tate McRae, that was you on 97.1 ZHT, Utah's number one hit music station. Did you see her perform at Lollapalooza over the weekend? She headlined, and mind you, this was like one of her first performances in a long time. She's been out of the spotlight for a minute since her Miss Possessive tour wrapped up, and she came back with a bang, and pretty sure she's teasing a new era. Something about drip me in gold, dipping in gold, something. She's just been saying a lot of things and about gold on Instagram. But then at the end of her set, she literally dipped herself in gold. Like, she got into this pool of gold. I don't know. Just go check out the video at 971ZHT.com. 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
22: In Salt Lake County, a disabled vehicle southbound 215 on the west side belt near 700 North on the right shoulder, and a disabled vehicle northbound 15 near the south interchange on the left shoulder. Utah County has a crash northbound 15 near Main Street and American Fork on the left shoulder, a disabled truck southbound 15 near University Parkway and Orem on the right shoulder, and a crash southbound 15 near Center Street in Provo.
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is Cherry Hill Water Park Wednesday. So tomorrow, you got a chance to win a 4-pack of tickets to go to Cherry Hill Water Park. I mean, this will be so fun to do, especially before the kids go back to school. So in the meantime, while you're getting ready for tomorrow, download the iHeartRadio app because that is the only way that you can enter to win. All right? Songbird, back to Friends.

0: If you creeping, just don't let me find out. 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
1: I always say that Tuesdays feel really awkward. It's that awkward day of the week that's like not even close to Friday, but it's not quite the beginning of the week. So let's make this awkward day a little bit better. You got a chance to win $1,000 coming up next. 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

I can't believe it's already time for Spirit Halloween stores to start opening up. It's 97.1 ZHT. There's a lot opening across Utah. There's one in Ogden, Riverdale, Salt Lake City. They're all opening this month. Oh my God, is it really that time?

0: 97.1 ZHT. What's up? I'm Kayla. Tell me the pettiest reason that you ended a situationship or a relationship with someone.
1: Because they borrowed something and never gave it back. And it was like a Tupperware.
0: You ended something over Tupperware?
1: For real. No lie.
0: Oh my God. Wait. I like you. You stand on business.

0: 1071ZHT. Why am I just now hearing about this wallet cash quest? Did you know about it? It's in its third week. So Bank of Utah is doing this treasure hunt. This is the fourth year that they're doing it. And they hid a wallet somewhere in Utah. And it's our job to find the wallet, and you get to keep the $10,000 in cash that's inside, or apparently like that. They're going to donate $10,000 to a Utah-based charity of their choice, funded by Bank of Utah. And they've been giving out clues every week, plus bonus clues. So here is the most recent clue. When your joy of treasure hunting reaches its peak hour, don't forget the lonely soul who danced among the flowers. He will walk with you to the barrel that's placed below the hill that helped to find and cultivate this very muddy vial, vill, whatever. I don't know what that means. The bonus clue was follow the big cats. I also don't know what that means. I'm still new to Utah. But good luck to anybody who's participating, and share the money with me.
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3: 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Then Coach Gary Payton and the Boston Ball Hogs battle Nasir Core and the Detroit Amps in a must-win game for Boston. 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

Grande on 97.1 ZHT. Did you see that she's going to be taking a break from the spotlight? Yeah, her tour rep confirmed it the other day that once her tour is over, she is gone. We're not going to hear from her. And it's because of all the public scrutiny that she's been getting about her appearance lately. She even was supposed to be doing like a Broadway show with Jonathan Bailey next year, and she pulls out of that. So instead of, you know, just commenting on what we see, let's just wish her well. She's a

Apparently, MySpace is trying to make a comeback. It's 97.1 ZHT. I think they tried this a million times to revive it, and it failed every single time. There's been so many different owners, but the current owners say

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Oh my gosh, she killed it at Lollapalooza over the weekend. Did you see all the clips? It was the biggest crowd that she has ever had, apparently. And next up, she's going to be performing at our iHeartRadio Music Festival. 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

0: to say we chose 12 because it just seemed like a fun round number, but it is because the competition kept yelling about their 10. We're petty like that. And more is better.
1: Another CHT 12 in a row is on now.

would you do if you're at a concert and they all of a sudden tell you, you just want a free cruise? That's exactly what happened at a Zac Brown Band concert. They gave every single audience member a cruise trip for two aboard the Margaritaville at Sea. 37,000 people were in the audience, and it equaled at like more than $40 million. Why am I always at the wrong place at the wrong time?

0: Hey, it's your big voice guy here. Hello. Just a quick thank you for hanging out with me today. I'll be back with another ZHT 12 in a row. Okay? Cool. BRB.
1: Ordinary made him a superstar. Now Alex Warren is taking over the host chair.
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on 97.1 ZHT, just wishing her all of the good vibes and love in the world. I can't imagine what she's going through right now. I mean, she just put out this amazing album, and all people can talk about is her weight and her appearance, so much so that she is stepping away from the spotlight. It came out that she even pulled out of a Broadway show that she was supposed to be doing next year. So just wish her well and think twice before going into the comments and writing

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You have no idea. I always feel like something's missing in my life when it's not football season. But we have your chance to win a free Papa Murphy's game day meal deal. So when that first game hits, you have something to eat while watching the game. 971ZHT.com.

Oh my God, I'm so excited for Alex Warren's new album. It's coming out at the end of the month. I'm mad that we still have to wait like 3 weeks, but it's called Wild Child. I'm manifesting an Ed Sheeran collab. They say

0: 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I'm Kayla. What you doing?
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1: 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I'm Kayla at Kayla Thomas 40 on socials. Okay, if you were to win $1,000, what would you do with it?
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Wait, that's probably like a really broad question. What I mean is, have you ever went to like Europe and didn't even try to use PTO? Because surprisingly, a lot of American employees are taking the idea of remote work to a whole new level. They're working from foreign companies, from foreign countries, I mean, without telling their bosses. I mean, half the time, their bosses don't even know where they're working from. I mean, listen, if I can get my work done and I'm in Hawaii, why not?

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You can come and help make a difference in the fight against cancer. So go to

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Here's Somber's new song. 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

0: 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Queso. 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

So yesterday, Ariana Grande's people said that after years of public scrutiny about her appearance and all the cyberbully hate, Ariana Grande is going to take a couple years off after this tour. Now, Ariana said it's not about the haters. She had this planned already.

0: Because of all the incredibly positive feedback and for the fact it's not dumb, 97.1 ZHC kicks off another ZHC 12 in a row next.
1: Ice Cube's Big 3 season is heating up. The most competitive basketball league on earth is on CBS this Sunday. The two best teams go head-to-head as Coach Nancy Lieberman and Greg Monroe's Dallas Power take on the one-seed Chicago Triplets, led by Coach Dr. J and Captain Montrezl Harrell. Then Coach Gary Payton and the Boston Ball Hogs battle Nasir Core and the Detroit Imps in a must-win game for Boston. The game played the way you love. 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

0: Some Leon Thomas on ZHT. It's Strawberry in the afternoon, just house sitting, filling in for the week, but gotta send love to Aisha, who's streaming on the iHeart app and sent us this talkback message.
1: 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I love you guys.
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All right, my good ones. There is now nine. There's nine Spider-Man movies with Spider-Man Brand New Day in theaters right now. If you want to catch up on the first eight, you can see them online. Spider-Man, Spider-Man 2, and Spider-Man 3 are all on Hulu. And then the other five Spider-Man movies are on Disney+. It's a lot of Spider-Man going on right now.

0: 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We're petty like that. And more is better.
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Jealous that AJ has such a long vacation, but don't worry, fans. 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

don't know if you've seen Olivia Rodrigo's new Lego set. It's this big purple guitar. You open it up and it's in her dressing room. And there's a little hidden feature in it. In the guitar, once you open it up, you'll see a little hamburger. Because after every show Olivia Rodrigo does, whether it's the Grammys or Saturday Night Live, she always goes and gets a Five Guys cheeseburger afterwards.

I mentioned it yesterday. I'm not trying to get involved in anybody else's business, but Bradley Cooper and Gigi Hadid have been dating for a while despite their 20-year age difference. Now they're being seen with matching rings on those fingers. Are those gold wedding bands? Did they get secretly married?

0: 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That's bonus. 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

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We'll find out soon enough, I guess. Here's Leon Thomas, ZHT.

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Here's some.

Jason Sudeikis, a.k.a. Ted Lasso, was talking about being able to coach Justin Bieber before that FIFA World Cup halftime performance. And he said, hey, you're about to sub in like an athlete? Don't even look at me. Don't even look at the coach. Eye of the tiger. Focus on the field. Walk right past me. And he said that's exactly how Justin Bieber did the halftime performance. Here's Paramore, 97.1 ZHT.

You're not alone. I'm keeping you company. It's Strawberry in the Afternoon. Just house sitting. Filling in this weekend. If you need something, hit me on Instagram @StrawberryRadio. Let me go to the Petal album.